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I tell you what, with Bev Rainey, Instagram or Facebook message us. I'll see if I can ask him as many questions as you have for him. Here's Kid Myself.

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0: John Morgan's going to be coming on the show soon. That's Kid Myself, but let's think about it. It all started back with Jason Aldean and Friends Like That. Here he is talking about it.
1: I called him up one day. I was like, listen, man, I've written enough hits for you. 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I think the thing about it was it fit in both of our worlds sonically. Like, it has the heavy guitars and the drive that he really loves, and it's a lyrical thing that I thought was fun and was different for me at the time. 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

Lauren Elena credits small town Georgia roots for a strong work ethic and a whole lot of faith. Here she is with Chase Matthew. It's All My Exes on Country Nights Live.

0: It's official. They're going to be renaming the Nashville airport after Dolly Parton. She has influenced so many people, including Megan Maroney.
1: I would say my style inspiration is very Dolly-like. 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I'm willing to try anything, really. My stylist pulls things for me, and they're much different sometimes than what I would pick myself. 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As long as I look good and I feel good, I'll wear it.
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for nine. Yes, nine CMA awards coming up this November. One of the categories, she's going up against herself. I mean, come on now. It's Ella Langley, Love and Life Again.

0: The latest out from Jason Aldean. It's Country Nights Live. One of my favorite things that he has put out is giving his son, his little son, pickup lines.
1: Let's work on your pickup line, all right? Here, get your phone. Say, you must be a beaver, girl.
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It's Brantley Gilbert with brand new music called Good Damn. You always said you had.

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1: 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My drummer's song is Free Falling. And he'll just sing it. 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

I am looking forward to November 6th because that's when Hudson Westbrook is giving us all his sophomore album. It's called Made You Look. Here's Faded to Pretty. This is Country Nights Live. Thank you so much for hanging with us tonight.

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1: So the writing process on Holding It Down was a lot of fun. I had a couple buddies send me this song. They were like, we started on this. What do you think about it? And I was like, dude, this is exactly what I want my next album to sound like. But yeah, I mean, the process is really cool. We got a lot of our friends, a lot of our Ignition writers on it as well. And I think it's always cool to write with your friends. So yeah, I'm excited to have them.
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1: He's a ranch hand and a pinch man. Hotter than the red on the cattle brand. Cause she's a gold digger with a quick trigger. A cast iron skillet swinging lid flipper.

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I think that is just so fantastic. 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

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I'm Bev Rainey, and this is Dan and Shay with Say So.

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1: Ella Langley just keeps making history. Her smash Choose in Texas now owns 21 straight weeks at number one on Billboard's streaming songs chart, breaking the tie with Old Town Road to become the second longest running number one ever. The only song still ahead is Mariah Carey's All I Want for Christmas Is You with 26 weeks. And Brooks and Dunn will receive the 2026 CMA Willie Nelson Lifetime Achievement Award during the 60th Annual CMA Awards, live November 18th from Nashville on ABC, Disney Plus, and Hulu. Stagecoach is back April 23rd through the 25th of 2027.

0: 23rd through the 25th of 2027 with Riley Green, Zach Toff, and Garth Brooks headlining. 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
0: Okay, you got it. Here's Rethink Some Things. It's my fave right now.

0: in by now. The latest out from Morgan Wallen. It's Country Nights Live with Ella Langley up next by request. Thanks so much for calling in. So what kind of love is she looking for?
1: 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It's passionate. It's honest. It's hardworking. It's forgiveness. I'm looking for that. It's somebody that I just, I know is my person. So if you're looking for that too, with me tonight, help me send us next one. It's called Nicotine.
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I appreciate you. And our producer, Justin Reimer, for everything he does. Leave you with Riley Green. Think as you drunk.

Good morning, good evening, whatever time of day it is for you. Always happy that you are here. My name is Justin. This is the Overnight Ride, and it's too hard to watch football these days. You got to have this app, that app, go to a bar. I had to stream it on my phone while I was at the bar. Make watching football easier. Make it easy to forget about real world problems.

0: My neighbors must think that I'm opening or running an illegal boutique out of my apartment. My name's Justin. It's the overnight ride. The end of this week, my parents are coming into town. And on the upcoming Sunday, the Philadelphia Eagles play here in Nashville. We are going to the game. They're flying in. They're not checking bags. What I didn't realize is my mother is sending things to my apartment for her to use this upcoming weekend. She likes this certain type of coconut water to keep her hydrated. A case arrived to my apartment complex. She had to buy new clothes for the game, new Eagles gear. Those have started arriving at my apartment. She bought new jewelry for the game to look as fly as she wants to. She deserves it. That has now arrived at my apartment complex. Now it's all in my apartment, sitting on the table. I open the packages to make sure they're all good for her. Looks like I'm opening a boutique in my apartment. I love my mother. She's the best. It was just her birthday. We may be going a little overboard right now.
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some time off for Lainey Wilson, kind of. I mean, she just announced new tour dates with Harry Styles, but what is she doing with her downtime? Recording music on her porch and riding her horses. Lainey Wilson, John Mayer, here's Phone Keys Wallet.

Christina, this is the Overnight Ride. Immediately knew, heard the demo and said, we're cutting this one. It's going on the album, talking about Jason Aldean. This one written by his guitarist and his bass player. It's Anytime Soon on the Overnight Ride.

done for. New album this Friday. The Voice starts next week. Riley Green just announced as one of the headliners for Stagecoach after last year. His set was cut short by wind. It's Riley and Change My Mind.

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My name's Justin. This is the Overnight Ride. As always, you can find me on Instagram, Justin Off Air. So there's a band called Tesla from the 80s. Now there's two country artists that we play that cite them as influences. One of them, Bailey Zimmerman. The other one, Blake Whiten. It's Blake Whiten. Bet on that on the Overnight Ride.

Friday's the big day for Luke Bryan. Brand new album, Signs, is out. We'll finally be able to hear the full version of his song with Luke Combs. The Lukes have teamed up. A lot of people thinking they may perform that together on the upcoming CMA Awards. It's Roller Coaster on the Overnight Ride.

My name's Justin. This is the Overnight Ride. He used to be a paramedic. He used to be a firefighter in high school. He was in the high school choir, and then his dad entered him in a singing competition. It was his first solo ever. And now we're here. This is Cody Loden. Drinks Can Drink on the Overnight Ride.

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2: 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Happened to me on Sunday at a Thai restaurant. Now, there's spicy and there's Thai spicy. That'll blow your socks off. I've never ventured into there, but I've seen online that it will blow your socks off. They warn you when you order hot before you get a dish. Like, I got basil chicken, which is one of my favorite dishes, and I said, I'll have it hot. And the waitress goes, you sure? And I said, I'm sure. And then she made the hardest period ever on her little notepad. She wrote orders down on. She went, okay. And slam, made a little period. Now, the fear is reverberating through me. I start sweating before the hot food comes. And what I realize in that moment is they warm you up. They're not warning you about the hot stuff. They're putting fear in you. So you already start sweating, so you're not embarrassed when you sweat when the food comes. And let me tell you, the gray t-shirt I was wearing, not the appropriate clothing for the hot Thai spicy food. Sweat right through it. But I'm glad she warned me. And I'm glad she warmed me up. It's like stretching before the big game. They put a little fear in you before you get your dish.
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4: 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The overnight ride will be right back.
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We are now tied. My name's Justin. This is the Overnight Ride. 22 total weeks. Number one on the Billboard Hot 100 charts. Ella Langley has officially tied Mariah Carey's All I Want for Christmas Is You. One more week, she beats it for the longest running number one single in chart history. Can we do it? Here's Choosing Texas. Just

New from Locash, talking about on the overnight ride. My name's Justin. Had the chance to see Tucker Wetmore this past weekend open for Brooks and Dunn. He has a piano on stage. Never seen someone slap a piano that hard. I'm shocked he hasn't broke his hand. It's very entertaining, though. It's Tuck, and who told you that?

Philadelphia Eagles player Jordan Davis missed a tackle on Sunday during the Eagles game. I am wondering if country singer Jordan Davis accidentally got an angry direct message from an Eagles fan. Likelihood is high. It's Thomas Rhett and JD. Ain't a Bad Life on the Overnight Ride.

0: Kenny Chesney carry on the overnight ride. It looks like in a couple hours, he is announcing a brand new tour. That is what I'm taking away from all the clues on Instagram, TikTok, and Facebook. Whole bunch of stadiums posting Kenny Chesney backstage passes. And he put up a video himself with some clues. And when you decipher the clues, it looks like Eric Church, Sheryl Crow, Old Dominion, and Graylin James will join Kenny on some sort of tour. We will know in a couple hours. He said we'll get it on Tuesday. It is Tuesday, and we're approaching mornings. That's when it's going to come.
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0: Justin Off Air on Instagram. My name is Justin. This is the Overnight Ride. CMA Awards a couple days ago put out the nominations. This one up for Musical Event of the Year. Hardy, Eric Church, Morgan Wallen, Tim McGraw, MacArthur on the Overnight Ride.
1: My name's John MacArthur and I work this dirt.

Big year for Jacob Hackworth. October 23rd, debut EP is out and just announced that he will be at his first Stagecoach Music Festival this April in California. It's What Took You So Long on the Overnight Ride. You told

As Ellen celebrated her 9 nominations at the CMA Awards this year, she didn't notice that her dog Crew was licking her coffee creamer out of the cup. It's loving life again on the overnight ride.

0: welcomes, send-offs, and getting yelled at for free. My name's Justin. This is the Overnight Ride. They've been talking about this for a while, and now it is happening at least 13 airports across the country. Gateside by TSA PreCheck is a free benefit that allows approved visitors to enter the secure side of the terminal without a boarding pass, which means you can go to the airport now, go through TSA, and not have a booked flight. Now, this is nice if you're, you know, sending someone off or welcoming someone in. They've been gone for a while. Very nice. It also means that you now can get screamed at by TSA for free. You don't have to buy a $700 flight. If you want to feel something, you can go to the airport if you're approved, go through TSA, and they can yell at you for having a hoodie that is also a jacket. That always confuses me. I don't love this. Here's why. Because I'm going to try it one time. If someone's coming in, I'm going to go meet them at the airport. When I step into an airport, money rules go out the window. That's the thing. $19 beer? Yes. $45 chicken Caesar wrap? Yes. This is bad for my wallet, but good if I want to feel something. Do I need to take my laptop off? Out of my bag? Do I need to take my shoes off? I can get yelled at for free. Count me in.
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I was at Walmart, and I saw they have foam pumpkins. 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They're foam. They're painted orange. They're marketed as ready to carve. And but they're not real pumpkins. You carve them once, and that's it. You have them for a couple years. I get that. But that eliminates the fun part, smashing the rotten pumpkin with a baseball bat at the end of the season.

Zach John King puts out his debut album, 2 years on the road with Morgan Wallen. He says, you can only control the momentum, you can't create it. Pretty good advice. Zach John King, get to drinking on the overnight ride.

Stagecoach just announced their lineup for this year in April in Indio, California. And I'm looking through it. I feel like there's going to be a very weird collaboration because Pitbull and Garth Brooks are playing on the same night. That has to happen, right? Pitbull, Garth Brooks. We get like a Colin Baton Rouge remix and there's fire everywhere. Lineup pretty stacked. Vincent Mason is on it. It's Damned If I Do on the Overnight Ride. Sounds good.

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dissecting the clues that have been spread around Instagram, Twitter, and Facebook. It looks like in a couple hours we'll find out if Eric Church is indeed going on tour with Kenny Chesney.

Before we get into this, this is all rumors. I'm Justin. It is the overnight ride. It looks like that Kenny Chesney is announcing a tour either later today or over the next couple days. And going through clues and what people are saying online, it looks like Sheryl Crow, Old Dominion, Eric Church, and Graylin James will be on tour with him. Now some stadiums have started posting teasers. Minneapolis, Buffalo, Chicago, Milwaukee, Denver, Kansas City, Jersey, Massachusetts, Philadelphia. We'll know soon. That's what it looks like. Again, all rumors, all alleged, but we're just going with context clues. It's Kenny, Beer in Mexico.

I know it's still brutally hot through most of the country, but the Halloween stuff is out, so we got to talk about it. My name's Justin. This is The Overnight Ride. When I first read this article, I read the headline, then I had to read through it. DoorDash's top Halloween trends are here. Now, I thought this meant people are DoorDashing food to give out to the local kids, like a 100-piece chicken McNugget from McDonald's, and everybody who comes gets a nugget, and they get their choice of dip. One singular nugget for the kid. I do have something on that in a little bit, but they've released the top candies in 2026 that people are ordering right now. Like, they're DoorDashing this stuff to get ready. I guess it's easier than going to the store. Number five is Nerds. Number four is Snickers. Number three, M&M's. Number two, Hershey's Milk Chocolate Bar. And number one, easy one, the Reese's Peanut Butter Cup. Now, back to the Chicken McNugget idea. I've always had this dream that one day when I purchase a house, I want to be known in my neighborhood, not as the guy who gave out candy, but the guy who gave out hot dogs. The Halloween hot dog house, right? Keep a bunch in a little crock pot with some water in there. You come up. I give you foil. I give you bun. I give you the dog. We have a toppings bar and you're on your way. I believe that's a good protein rush, a good energy boost as you go around the neighborhood getting as much candy as you can. The Halloween hot dog house. If anybody does that, I would like to know. If anybody is.

0: You can steal my idea because I don't think I'm going to be able to buy a house anytime soon.
1: 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The Overnight Ride will be right back.
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0: My name's Justin. This is the Overnight Ride. Lauren Elena, brand new album, Stages. She did learn a lesson from this song we're about to play.
1: It pushed me to not like box myself in on this album. So I had cut all very country songs, and then we cut All My Exes. And obviously it's the one that became our hit, and it's our single and has done so well for us. And I ended up going back in. I ended up writing and recording more songs to match that energy because I didn't have that at all. I didn't want new people to have found me and then none of the rest of the music sounds that way. So then we went in and cut 5 more songs, Rain and Whiskey, Better Off, Never Been in Love. There were a couple more that I'm like blanking on right now, but to kind of accompany that sound. And it was such a learning experience for me because I just went in and like cut songs that I believed to be hits, that I believed to be great songs that I resonated with, and All My Exes kind of opened that door for me. So this creation was crazy, and that's kind of how we ended up naming it Stages.
0: Lauren Elena, Chase Matthew, All My Exes on the Overnight Ride.

0: Tyler Nance keeps me sane on the overnight ride. He is officially booked for Stagecoach, the big country music festival, Friday, April 23rd through Sunday, April 25th, Indio, California. Same place as Coachella. But the big news is the bottom of the flyer with the lineup reads Florida, Georgia Line. They got together, back together at CMA Fest just a couple months ago here in Nashville. They've been teasing announcements. A tour may be on its way, but we now know they will be back together the end of April. And they're playing late night, which I think is like 11 p.m. Eastern time. It's all streamed on Amazon Prime. So if you can't get to Stagecoach, you'll be able to stream the reunion of Florida Georgia Line. Where there's smoke, there's fire, and we finally got the fire.
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4: I'm on it.

I feel like I got to keep saying this. Allegedly, apparently, rumorly, according to clues that have been on social media and people guessing, Braylon James may be on the Kenny Chesney tour that may be announced soon. The stadiums have started posting about it. There's clues online. Kenny's talking about it. So it may be true.

It is National Linguini Day, and there's so many pasta shapes. I feel like now we just got to describe what they are. Linguini, flat spaghetti. Right? Let me Google. All right, here's the images. It is flat spaghetti. It's National Flat Spaghetti Day.

Week one of the NFL season is officially wrapped up. And I realized something. For the first time in my 35 years, I've noticed the 6 days in between games are great. When I watch the game of my favorite team, same to you, miserable. The 6 days leading up are so much better. Then I watch and I go, what am I doing to myself?

0: Now, it may be the same set list. It may be the same songs. It may be some of the same production. But I saw Brooks and Dunn this past weekend, and let me tell you, those guys still know how to do it. I've never seen them before. Always been on the bucket list. Finally crossed it off. Incredible. I didn't sit the whole show. The people behind me didn't like that, but I didn't sit the whole show. Even Ronnie Dunn. Ronnie said, I got to be on vocal rest. I wanted to play. I took some steroids. I am up here. And the place went berserk. And I say this because a lot of people complain that they always win Duo of the Year at the award shows. Go to the show. It'll change it up. And now they're recording new music together. This is crazy. Brooks and Dunn, forever.
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So it looks like we are getting a Kenny Chesney tour announcement very, very soon. Allegedly, supposedly, all the rumors. I keep saying that. I think I'll be able to protect myself. But the clues are on the internet. I'm a fan, too. I'm sifting through them. Eric Church, Sheryl Crow, Old Dominion, Graylin James look to be on the shows. If you are wondering if Kenny is coming to your town, you can be patient, or whatever stadium is near you, go on their Instagram page, because they all seem to be posting some teasers. I follow Lincoln Financial Field, my hometown Philadelphia Eagles. They put up a teaser. So if it's near you, go look it up. So it might be happening, allegedly, rumorly.

0: No, I don't know if the porta potty is on stage or near the stage, but Cody Johnson said a porta potty is on his rider. It is requested at every show. In doing that, he has never peed himself on stage. He did knock on wood after he said that, but he's never peed himself on stage. It's Kojo, horseback, on the overnight ride.
1: He's a ranch hand and a pinch man, hotter than the red on the cattle brand, because she's a gold digger with a quick trigger, a cast iron skillet swinging lid flipper.

0: six or eight of the best songs he's ever written. My name's Justin. This is The Overnight Ride. Finally getting some more information on what's coming from Hardy. Wrapped up his country tour and then immediately said something is on the way. Said he's got a concept and it's similar to something I've done in the past that was very popular. New music is coming and there's a lot of it. He also said that he's been writing with Kane Brown. Quote, without giving too much away, Kane and I have something good going on together that might come out at some point. So new music is on the way. Not sure if we're going to hear the Kane stuff, but I'm interested in the concept. Are we getting a new Hicks tape? If you don't know what that is, go look it up.
1: We're here for you. Second and third shifters, we are here for you. More of The Overnight Ride is next.
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Russell Dickerson, literally everywhere over the weekend, performed at the Titans game. He was the best thing on the field. The Titans didn't look good. Russell Dickerson did. In the brand new Titans uniforms. At least they look good losing, right? 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

0: Let's see if you can guess where the illegal substance was hidden. The DEA reports that in McAllen, Texas, they seized over 2,000 pounds of methamphetamine hidden in... Take a guess as to where this illegal substance was hidden.
1: In their crack.
0: Not crack. Oh, Lauren.
2: In their bra.
0: No. Let's narrow it down. No
1: crack.
0: In
1: their mouth.
0: No. Let's narrow it down.
1: Their ear.
0: No. Let's narrow it.
3: Let me finish.
0: A vegetable. Dallas, go.
1: It's in a vegetable?
0: A shipment of a vegetable. Name the vegetable.
1: Cabbage.
0: What? Okay, Lauren, what?
2: Eggplant.
1: Cabbage. Dallas?
0: Correct.
1: You, cabbage?
0: You know your meth hiding vegetable.
1: What?
0: It was hidden in a shipment.
1: That out of my.
0: That's where the meth
1: out of your
0: was.
1: Cabbage.
0: That's so my
1: what,
0: question.
1: Did they hollow out the cabbage and stick
0: yes.
1: it in the middle?
0: Yes.
1: Oh, wow.
0: My question. I feel bad for the cabbage.
1: Oh, I do too.
0: Okay.
1: Oh, the cabbage was high.
0: Well, was it? Or, I mean, obviously you got to burn the cabbage.
1: Yeah.
0: Do you have to burn the cabbage?
1: I don't know. Can
2: yeah.
1: you cook it?
0: What would the reaction be if you cooked the cabbage?
1: No.
0: Can
1: oh
0: we find the cabbage?
1: Gosh.
0: Can we boil? If you boil the cabbage, it boils off all the extra substance, right?
1: I don't know.
0: No?
2: I'm not going to risk it.
0: No, you're not?
1: Yeah, I'm not risking it for that cabbage.
0: How far would you go for free cabbage?
1: No.
0: I'd go pretty far.
4: A new way to start your day.
0: We try to make it easy to get through your hellacious morning. It's Kincaid.
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6: Kincaid and Dallas. Mornings.
0: Just a couple more songs. The flight attendant says, don't ever do this on a plane. And no, it's not the coffee or water thing that we've heard before. It's entirely
1: naked.
0: Different. Naked? It could be. Hang on. It's not.

0: you're flying on a plane, right? And you got some time and maybe you got some snacks and you're hungry. Will you be the person who opens up the tray and will put things in front of you? Like, you put your snacks out. Will you use, if possible, the little cocktail napkin that they give you with the complimentary beverage, the soda of your choice, or water or whatever? Will you use that? Or if you're eating snacks and should maybe a Frito or a pretzel or whatever fall out of the bag onto the tray, will you then eat the substance that touched the tray?
1: Ooh, good question.
0: Think back. You probably did, if you can't remember.
1: I think I did, yeah. Yep. I think if I dropped a pretzel on the tray, I ate it.
0: A flight attendant has gone viral for sharing the reality of flying in 2026. Apparently, passengers often change their baby's diaper on tray tables.
1: No.
0: In situations where they cannot leave the seat. For instance, if there's some sort of ground stop or something that happened where no one can get up and they're on an active runway.
1: That makes sense. I've never thought about that.
0: You got to get the
2: baby
0: changed.
2: You think they put a jacket or a blanket or something down?
0: I think in a perfect world, something gets put down. But I think in this imperfect world, more often than not, I think that that table's pretty nasty. She said that if she were to eat on the plane, she would put a trash bag over the tray table because it's the only way to make sure that you're safe.
1: Oh, I feel so sick now because I've definitely done this in the past.
0: Uh-huh.
2: That's why I take wipes with me everywhere.
0: You know what?
2: You know me, I'm the wiper.
0: Say that, please!
1: But still, do you think those little wipes, they still get the germs off of the bare butt?
2: Yeah, but I don't eat directly on the tray.
0: No.
2: I either have a napkin down or I'll put my jacket down.
1: Okay.
2: But I don't normally eat on
0: I used
2: plane.
0: To laugh at my wife because she, ever since COVID, she still does it. She treats it like it's 2020. She still wipes down everything.
2: I do too.
0: Yeah.
2: I'll come out of a store and the first thing I do, I get in my car and I grab my wipes that are in the console.
1: See, I hand sanitize. I have a little bottle of that in my car. I go pump, pump.
2: Yep.
0: Save that, please. Save that as well. No, not I. I just like, I do it like I'm a bank teller. One.
1: Ew.
2: Well, we're talking about a man, too, that doesn't shower for a couple of days.
0: Okay, why is this bothering you? Okay, yes, I showered before the show on Friday, and I said, yeah, I had a great weekend. We went to that concert Friday night. I was busy on Saturday, and then I showered Sunday morning. How is that wrong?
1: That's
2: gross.
1: I don't know
2: how you went all day Saturday. It was wet, rainy, humid, sticky, gross, and you...
1: Yeah.
2: I know you had some crack sweat going on.
1: And think about all the people that you hugged or shook hands with.
2: Yeah.
1: Not that they're gross, but it's just germs. Just people are germy.
2: And you didn't take a shower.
0: Well, the people I hugged were cleaner and they smelled better than I, so it felt like I was some sort of, you know, like it was...
2: They were rubbing off on you?
0: They were people...
2: It was a spray for you?
0: They were people Febreze.
2: Is that what it was?
0: That their own presence. I felt cleansed and I didn't need to shower. They made me feel like a cleaner individual. I felt like I'm a better man.
2: Hey, listen, if it works for you, then that's okay.
1: I mean, thank God we're not sharing a bed together, though, because I could not get into bed with somebody dirty like that. Oh. I can't get into bed if I'm not showered. I need to feel, even
2: I
1: if it's just a
2: nasty.
1: Quick little body rinse, I need to get in.
0: This is because, you know, everything magical in my house, almost everything happens on Sunday, including that's when all the dishes get done and that's when the sheets get washed. Once a week, the sheets get washed. And so we have fresh sheets Sunday night. So I knew that Sunday night, that was fresh sheet time.
1: So your water bill really only works on a Sunday. Like, that's when everything kind of goes on Sunday.
0: That's it.
2: Someone just texted and said he also eats burgers.

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4: Wait, what? I gotta pay for it now?
5: All I can tell you is turn that vacuum off.
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8: Yeah, how you doing?
5: I'll get naked anywhere.
4: All right. Well, that's good times. Good morning and welcome. Today is Tuesday. It is the 15th of September, halfway through the month of September.
5: I am so ready for Christmas. Woo-hoo!
4: My wife got so excited, calls me very excited yesterday from Costco. And her voice is, she's a very quiet person, but she's like this. Guess what? I found Dallas's nuts.
5: Yes.
4: She said, I said that loudly. Now, what that is, they sell chestnuts at Costco every year right before the holidays.
5: Okay. So growing up, I had chestnut trees and we had them in our backyard. So you would go out and now listen, I don't know if you know anything about chestnuts.
4: I know nothing.
5: Okay. Well, they grow in this spiny little thing and you have to pop that little spiny thing open. I mean, you have
4: to. It's a lot of work for chestnuts.
5: It is a lot of work, but you have to wear gloves to get it out. I mean, whew. But my mom would cook them growing up. Oh, my gosh. I love chestnuts.
4: So was this a holiday thing?
5: Yes.
4: Okay.
5: Yeah.
4: Like this
5: wasn't. Chestnuts roasting on an open fire.
4: I know, but I didn't know if mom was like, it's August 5th. Let's have some chestnuts.
5: No, because they were always ready in the fall.
4: Got it. That makes sense.
5: So these chestnuts that they sell at Costco are the closest thing that I've ever had to the chestnuts that my mother would cook. And I'm telling you, they are so good. If you like them, if you know, you know. If you don't, you're going,
4: I didn't know until,
5: what?
4: Yeah, these are, yeah. I like these, but not as much as you do.
5: Yeah, I love them.
4: And so we got you two boxes. There are six packets.
5: Yes.
4: They're like snack packs of these chestnuts. So I'm going to go again when I get back from my trip, and I'll get you more. Because I know.
5: Well, and I'll check. I was at my Costco over the weekend, but I didn't see them. So maybe they just don't have them out yet, but I will be looking for them too. I love to take them. If you take them and throw them in some hot water, and they kind of, to me, they're kind of like a boiled peanut,
4: yeah,
5: which I love. But I love chestnuts even more. But I throw them in water, in salty hot water, and get them warm. Oh, gosh.
4: So the whole thing.
5: Good. So good. Well, that's how my mom would cook them. She would roast them every now and then, but we love them boiled, just like boiled peanuts. Mm-hmm. We would do that. Oh, so good.
4: Let me read the current medical condition of our fearless producer, Lauren.
5: Yeah. Bless her heart.
4: Yeah.
5: This girl, she hasn't learned yet that when you get up at 4 o'clock in the morning, you got to get some sleep and some rest.
4: Yeah, you got to take better care of yourself.
5: Yes.
4: Message this morning, 4:50 a.m. She, yesterday during the show, we didn't burden you with this during the show yesterday. But she wasn't feeling well, so she made a doctor's appointment right after the show. And so she
5: which
4: went.
5: We made her go. I was like, you've got, if you don't go and nip it in the bud, you're going to miss Harry.
4: She's going to Harry Styles this weekend.
5: Yes.
4: All right. I'm on the meds, but I have a bad cough. Extremely stuffy nose and a low fever. Don't want to put y'all in an uncomfortable position. I'm coming in, or I can work from home if you'd rather.
5: Yeah, let's stay at home, girl.
4: I think I'll be 100% by tomorrow.
5: Yeah.
4: May just need 24 hours on the meds. I wrote back, I would just stay home. Marcus, still getting those biscuits this morning, right? And I wrote, Marcus says sickness be darned, but I didn't say darned. And she said, I could still do all the podcast videos and everything else from home. Just send me those and I'll get it done. I wrote, you got it.
5: Bless her heart.
4: Marcus, are we still getting breakfast?
5: That's all he's worried about is his biscuit because he wants honey. He brought syrup in for his. I got honey for mine. Yeah. So, I mean, look, there are some things that are important, and a biscuit is important.
4: Dallas will come in one day. All right, we got to figure out what we're doing. Kincaid tripped and fell down a flight of stairs. He's in the ICU. They said it's going to be, you know, he'll probably be okay, but he's in a medically induced coma. Marcus, still getting breakfast? It's fine.
5: Getting those biscuits.
3: Get in the zone.
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5: Kincaid and Dallas. Every morning. Every morning.
4: It's very interesting this morning.
5: It is very interesting. I got a lot to talk about this morning. The one thing that I'm going to say is there's never been a time in my life I've ever wanted to be Taylor Swift.
4: Until last night.
5: And an update on Ella Langley and the 22 weeks. I know. I don't know how these things work. I just read the report, and I got that for you coming up during the next.

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2: Dallas is dead.
3: Okay, so yesterday we talked about Ella Langley's song, Choose in Texas. Will it break the record? Will it tie the record? So forth with Mariah Carey's All I Want for Christmas. Well, now there is a report today that says Choose in Texas has tied Mariah Carey's All I Want for Christmas Is You. Both holding the record for 22 non-consecutive weeks atop the Billboard Hot 100. Now, with Christmas still 2 months away, oh, Lord, I love saying that, 2 months away, Langley could surpass Carey's record to become the biggest song in Hot 100 history.
4: How much more time?
3: What do you mean?
4: Like, is this a matter of days now because we're tied? How does that work?
3: I don't know. I'm not exactly sure how.
4: Hours?
3: I don't know how the charts work. I don't know if it starts on a Sunday and goes to Sunday. I don't know. I'm not sure.
4: You have to stand on one foot.
3: But I will tell you this. This is going to blow your mind. When do you think Choose in Texas was released?
4: I feel like we've had it in our lives for centuries at this point. Choose in Texas. It came out. Let's see. We're in September. Didn't it come out in May?
3: October of 25.
4: What?
3: Yes.
4: See, it's just always been here.
3: It was released in October of 25, first reached number one in February, and then returned to the top slot on July 4th. Yeah.
4: Why did it feel sooner to me? That's so weird.
3: I don't know.
4: We've been choosing Texas a very long time.
3: I know. And of course, she leads all artists with 9 nominations at the upcoming 60th CMA Awards. Riley Green says he was hesitant to release his hit song Worst Way because it was, quote, a little forward, which is a nice PG-rated way of saying that. Now, his new album is called That's Just Me, and it comes out on Friday, and he talks about his writing process.
5: Every year that things are going well and it grows and things get bigger, I always tend to make sure I find a way to write from that same place that got me here, which is that small town in Alabama where I grew up. So I always try to go home and write, you know, at least 4 or 5 songs going to be on every record from that mindset of just like, you know, how I grew up and my family values and things that, like I said, I wrote about from the beginning. And then every record, I want to try to push myself musically a little bit into, you know, something that I'm not necessarily comfortable with.
4: Yeah, because you don't want to hear, the hotel room didn't have any sparkling water. That lobster bisque was a little cold.
3: Okay, if you've ever wanted to go to Stagecoach, if it's on your bucket list, I'm just going to tell y'all, next year is the year you should go. The lineup is insane. Night One, that's headlined by Riley Green. Hardy, Brothers Osborne, Shaboozy, Gretchen Wilson, Caitlin Butts, and more. Night Two, headlined by Zach Topp. Willie Nelson, Journey, Dasha.
4: Willie Nelson, when is Stagecoach?
3: In April. Matter of fact, I think it's right around his birthday, and he'll be 95 if he's still kicking.
4: With us.
3: He's still singing, exactly.
4: Subject to change, but hopefully not.
3: And Night Three is headlined by Garth.
4: What?
3: Yep. Garth, Kelly Clarkson, Pitbull, the Turnpike Troubadours, Matchbox 20, David Lee Roth, Melissa Etheridge.
4: Wait, I'm sorry, David Lee Roth?
3: Yes, David Lee Roth. I'm telling
4: Garth
3: you.
4: Garth and David Lee Roth.
3: Yes, yes.
4: Okay, Night Three is the winner. I'm sorry, Willie.
3: And Florida Georgia Line, of course, is reuniting for the first time during a special late night set on the Mustang stage. Stagecoach takes place April 23rd through the 25th. California, tickets go on sale this Friday.
4: Wait, are FGL doing Night Three? Or are they going to be there all 3 nights?
3: It doesn't really say a night. It just says that they're going on a special late night set on the Mustang stage.
4: Wow.
3: So not sure. Yeah.
4: Hold me upside down and take my money at that point.
3: I mean, I'm just telling you, that is 3 days of everybody that's anybody and anybody you want to see.
4: Agreed.
3: No doubt. The only time in my life I've ever wanted to be Taylor Swift. Lord, last night she was sitting next to Tom Cruise and they were conversing at the Chiefs game. I was like, you got to be kidding me. Mm-hmm. Tom Cruise is at the football game.
4: Yep.
3: I love that. Maybe he's becoming a little more...
4: What?
3: Like outward these, you know, like just being
4: more
3: out.
4: More social?
3: Yeah, more social, doing things.
4: Do you think
3: somewhere in my heart, I feel like I'm going to run into him sooner or later.
4: I hope so. do you think someone said, hey, man, a lot of people think you're a little weird. It wouldn't hurt if you did some things that other people do.
3: No, I don't think he cares about that. Okay. I think he just does what he wants
4: to.
3: And, you know, and I get, listen, people give me grief all the time. They're like, why do you like him? He's a Scientologist, blah, blah, blah. I don't care. I don't care what he does. That's his business. I love him as an actor. His movies are like my favorite movies of all time. I just love him.
4: No, you do.
3: 35th season of Dancing with Stars comes on tonight, day one of a two-night premiere. Yeah. I'd tell you who all's in it, but y'all wouldn't care.
4: You don't know.
3: So, but hey, if it's your jam, you're into it tonight. I used to watch it all the time with my parents. They loved it. Mm-hmm. And Oprah is headlining the Sphere.
4: Okay, I saw this. What is she doing?
3: It's an immersive live show that's described as a symphony of senses. I'm not sure what that means, but if you love Oprah, it's going to be happening.
4: And people still do.
3: In April. Yeah, mm-hmm. Absolutely. I'm Dallas, that's the dish.
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0: hint. These are common knowledge things that a bunch of people get wrong. These are hilarious. And every time we talk about these things, okay, first of all, it's kind of like a today I learned situation with these things.
1: Yeah.
0: Okay. And if any of these resonate with you, and you can be honest, this is a show that, like, we understand. I'm the biggest dumbass in the room.
1: We listen and we don't judge.
0: Let's say it together. Three, two, one.
2: We listen and we don't judge.
0: What was that laugh?
1: That was our evil laugh of, please. I may judge you in my mind, right, though.
0: And if any of these resonate with you, and it was like the first day on the planet you learned that this was a thing, please text in going, I had no idea that. I feel like I need music with this. I feel like I absolutely need music with this.
3: The number one thing on this list just makes me want to fall out of my chair.
0: Oh, yeah.
1: You're judging.
0: Reindeer are real animals, not just Santa's helpers.
3: Yes.
0: Reindeer are real.
3: Yes. I would love to have some reindeer.
0: Ponies are not baby horses. Ponies are their own type of horse. A baby horse is called a foal. I went the first 21 years of my life thinking that baby horses were ponies.
3: No.
1: Wait. I just learned that right now.
3: No.
1: Because I'm going to be honest with you guys. I don't really think much about horses.
3: Yeah.
1: I've never really been around horses. So I just thought, you know, a pony
3: Shetland
1: was a baby
3: ponies
1: horse.
3: Growing mm-hmm. up, and they are just small. They're small, but they're ponies. They're not horses.
0: Pickles are not their own vegetable. They were once cucumbers.
1: I knew that.
0: And that when you put something in vinegar, you pickle it.
1: I'm
0: and
1: not
0: that's
1: completely
0: why they're pickles.
1: Dumb.
0: I'm mansplaining to others who need to learn
1: Thank
0: about
1: you.
0: Pickles. Okay, now I learned this one as I read it for the first time. Chicken tenders are short for chicken tenderloins.
3: Yes.
1: Yeah, I knew that. Like, because when you go to the store, the grocery store,
3: you buy tenderloins.
1: Yeah, you buy the tenderloins to cook.
3: Yeah.
0: I just thought that was a name. I didn't know that.
3: It's the loin that's tender.
0: Pineapples. Pineapples grow from plants on the ground, not from trees. I thought pineapple trees were a thing.
1: Really?
0: Yep.
1: See,
0: what?
1: I knew they came from the ground.
0: I didn't know.
3: You've never seen a field in Hawaii?
1: Have you ever seen a pineapple hanging from a tree?
3: Really?
0: I was thinking like a coconut.
3: I'll tell you another one that goes along right with that. Somebody I ran into, they thought peanuts grew on a tree.
0: Yeah.
3: Like, no, honey, they grow in the ground.
0: Yeah. I knew that because I learned about George Washington Carver a long time ago.
3: And peanut butter.
0: Mm-hmm. And the one that Dallas likes the most. Today, people learn this. Penguins are birds. Okay, I didn't think this. Apparently, some people think that penguins are fish.
3: What?
1: Well, because they can swim. They dive and they swim around.
0: Lauren, were you one of those people who thought penguins are fish?
1: No, I didn't think they were fish, but I don't know if I would have categorized them as a bird. I just thought they were a penguin.
3: They're birds. They have feathers and they have wings.
1: I don't really think too hard about penguins. I guess if you had asked me what kind of animal a penguin is, I would have said a bird, but I just thought a penguin was a penguin.
0: They're flightless birds.
3: Yeah, they don't fly, but even though they have wings and feathers.
1: They waddle.
3: They're so cute.
1: Yeah, they are.
3: You ever petted a penguin?
1: No, but I've been close to one.
0: Okay,
3: they're
0: now,
3: so cute.
0: I had a message.
3: So
0: two messages here. It says, no idea, but I don't know what you had no idea about.
3: Oh,
0: put the thing along with it.
3: Tell us.
0: Penguins, please, no idea. I can't wait to see the message.
3: 9326, you can't leave us hanging.
0: No idea to what?
3: Somebody said, and 3G, not 5G.
0: Thank you very much for listening.
1: I'm still on 3G time.
0: It's okay, listen. Your network is slow.
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14: A Better Life with Dr. Sanjay Gupta.
15: If there is one public health message that never gets old, it is this. Screening can save lives. And now there's an easier option to test for colorectal cancer and hopefully catch it really early. For the first time, the American Cancer Society is including a simple blood test among its recommended screening options for average-risk adults 45 and older. Colonoscopy is still the gold standard. Why? Well, it can find and remove precancerous growths before they ever turn into cancer. A blood test can't do that, so this isn't meant to replace that. But here's the thing. About 1 in 3 eligible adults still have not been screened at all. And colorectal cancer is now the leading cause of cancer death for Americans under the age of 50. If what's held you back is the prep or the procedure, this option takes away your last excuse. I'm Dr. Sanjay Gupta. Helping you live a better life.
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0: Kincaid and Dallas, in this survey, 2,000 different Americans were asked, where do you draw the line? And yes, apparently people think, Dallas, there is a line. Pets out in public.
1: I so respect this. I know people don't like them in restaurants. I know they don't like them in grocery stores. Totally respect that. I would never, ever take any of my pets anywhere that they were not supposed to be. But I, however, love it.
0: Restaurants top the list. People say no, followed by grocery stores, then coffee shops. I'm guessing it's mainly places with food that bother people.
2: And I co-sign on that. I don't think a dog should be allowed in a grocery store. There's just too much around, things low on shelves that they can get their snouts into.
1: Yeah.
2: Depending on the type of restaurant, you know, if there's a back patio, outdoor seating, I think that's great. But if it's a fancy place.
1: If you've got your dog in a stroller, though, that's a whole different can of worms.
2: Agreed.
1: Because I'm fine with that.
2: Because that's like a baby. But if they're just out on a leash and they can just walk anywhere they want to, they can put their snout in who knows what.
1: Exactly.
0: And I side-eye animals on planes wearing one of those service animal vests because I can tell the ones that came from Temu or Amazon. It's like, no.
1: Now, I have flown with my dog before, Ava Grace and Anna Caroline, and I just bought them a ticket.
0: Okay, you didn't buy the vest?
1: No, I'm not going to lie about a service animal. I just get them a ticket.
2: You can buy just a regular ticket for a pet? That wasn't allowed.
1: I took mine.
0: Lauren, I don't want to tell you the upgrade that I bought you for your trip to New York. It actually is not an upgrade. You're flying in a crate next to a corgi.
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4: Hey, what's up? This is Thomas Rhett. Your favorite country is right here.
3: Sponsored by the County Line Saloon.
0: Hey, we need a player.
1: Yeah.
0: Be great if you could join us. You're playing for a t-shirt. Are You Smarter Than Kincaid is next.

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1: I believe he might be, and he's been holding on forever. Thank you, Zachary, for hanging on hold for like 10 minutes. How are you, my friend?
2: Well, how are you?
1: Good. Zachary, what do you do for a living? How do you make all your cash?
2: Well, to tell you the truth, I'm a disabled veteran.
1: Thank you for your service, sir. I appreciate you very much for all you've done for our country. How it works, Zachary, is you get a bunch of questions. There are five of them. Dallas is going to ask you the questions. Off-air Marcus is running the controls this morning because Lauren is not feeling well. She's running a mild fever. So you got 5 seconds to answer each one. I'm going to leave the
3: room.
1: Thought
3: it was 6 seconds.
1: What'd I say?
3: Five.
1: Oh, I'm sorry.
3: It's five questions.
1: Five
3: six
1: questions.
3: Seconds.
1: Listen, you got all the time you need, buddy. Hang on. I'm going to leave the room. I'm wearing pants.
3: Yes, he has no jorts on today, Zachary. I don't know. This is a first.
4: Now I've worn pants before to work.
3: Not often. He doesn't have them on often. All right, and Marcus is at the controls. Here we go, Zachary. Question number one. What's the name of the boundary around a black hole beyond which nothing can escape? Zachary?
2: I don't know.
3: Okay. Question number two. What 1976 movie features the famous line, "You talking to me?"
2: Okay.
3: All right. Question number three. What was Elvis Presley's middle name?
2: No clue.
3: I'm sorry, what? What'd you say? You didn't know? Okay.
2: I don't know.
3: All right, question number four. What fruit is dried to make a prune?
2: It's not a date, is it?
3: No, not a date, no. And question number five. Which NFL team was originally called the New York Titans?
2: The Giants.
3: All right, let's get Kincaid back in here. What is he doing? Kincaid! Where is he, y'all? Things just go off the rails when the producer's not here. Where did he go? He is down the hall somewhere. Marcus, our network producer, is chasing. What is going on with you?
4: I'm so sorry. How long were you waiting?
3: At least a minute.
4: I'm sorry. What'd you fill with?
3: Just talking about you and
4: oh,
3: how just, things just go off the rail when our producer's not here.
1: Yeah, I know.
3: Good Lord.
1: Sorry about that. Hey.
3: All right, here we go. Question number one.
1: Oh, okay. Yeah, let's go.
3: What's the name of the boundary around a black hole beyond which nothing can escape?
1: My bedroom?
3: No, it's called the event horizon.
1: Wow, that's today. Yes. What else?
3: That might be your
1: you
3: bedroom.
1: You might. We'll see.
3: Question number two. What 1976 movie features the famous line, "You talking to me?"
1: Taxi Driver.
3: Yes, Taxi Driver.
1: Perfect.
3: Question number three. What is Elvis Presley's middle name?
1: Aaron.
3: What? How did you know that?
1: Elvis Aaron Presley.
3: Wow.
1: Yeah.
3: Look at you. You never cease to amaze me. Question number four. What fruit is dried to make a prune?
1: A date.
3: No.
1: No.
3: Oh, that's exactly what Zachary said.
1: Oh.
3: A plum.
1: Oh!
3: And question number five, which NFL team was originally called the New York Titans?
1: New York Titans. I don't, the Buccaneers? What?
3: I said, what New York team?
1: Oh.
3: You didn't listen to the
1: question. I did. Sports. He won.
3: No, you won.
1: No, give it to him. He wins.
3: He
1: gets the shirt. Give him the shirt.
3: All right.
1: I left the room.
3: What? It's the Jets.
1: Oh.

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3: You're going to do the same thing we did. We're going to tell you all these things that we should never have told ChatGPT.
4: And then you're probably going to go do them.
3: Or you're going to do them or go, too late.
4: Too late. Already done that.
3: Too late. Well, privacy experts have said, yeah, these are things you don't want to tell ChatGPT because you just never know where your information is going. So, I mean, listen to the warning or, oops, already did it. Here we go. Financial information. You also should never share any of your bank accounts, investment records, credit card numbers, tax documents, or pay stubs.
4: I don't think I've done that.
3: I was looking to see if I was maximizing like 401k stuff. So it knows a little bit about that.
4: Mm-hmm.
3: So it knows it's like, well, Kincaid, with that $18 a year, what you could do is this. Confidential work information. You never want to use any client data, source code, trade secrets, or anything that is covered by an NDA. Because that could get you in trouble.
4: I don't think I haven't done that.
3: Yeah.
4: Everything I've done on chat is personal stuff.
3: Personal stuff. Mm-hmm. Interesting. Perhaps yeah. Like this. Number three, medical information.
4: Yes.
3: You shouldn't share your health records, diagnoses, or any other personal health care details.
4: I don't think I've shared, like I said, I didn't go to chat and go, hey, I've got measles.
3: Mm-hmm.
4: You know, I probably.
3: Well, I'm sorry. Why are you here?
4: I probably ask it some kind of question about measles or about whatever, chiggers, or, you know, I mean, I don't know, but I know I've asked it stuff.
3: People use the camera all the time and they'll ask it, hey, does this mole look weird?
4: Yeah,
3: and
4: I just did that the other day. I just did.
3: You just made a dermatologist face palm because they get so, no, you need to come into the office. You can't trust chat with that.
4: I know.
3: And I'm trying to work on a certain issue with a certain medicine right now. And I'm trying to get the dosing right.
4: Did you chat it?
3: I did. I did. I didn't know. If what you're thinking is, did I hold the phone up to it? No, no, no.
4: No. I wasn't asking that.
3: Hey, what do you think? No. Up to the medicine going, hey, this dose, should I go up 0.2 or 0.5? You know what I mean?
4: And I got you.
3: Yeah. And so, obviously, you want to ask your doctor before. You never consult chat as your primary care physician.
4: That's, I know.
3: That's
4: Every
3: Dallas.
4: Time I do something, Scott will say, did you chat that? And
3: yep.
4: I'll be like, yeah. And he's like, you shouldn't do that for medical stuff. I'm like, well, it seems so smart. I know.
3: Too late, Scott.
4: Sorry.
3: I've got a misshapen mole. Other things you should not tell ChatGPT. Intimate personal details, like sensitive information about your relationships, your mental health, or your private life. Okay, too late. People use ChatGPT as a therapist.
4: Yes. A lot of people do that.
3: Yeah. A lot of people like, hey, this happened at work. Was I wrong?
4: Yeah.
3: When there's some sort of interpersonal issue at work.
4: Yeah. If you need that, get a horse. There's nothing better than talking to a horse.
3: But when it talks back, you also should maybe see a physician.
4: If that happens, you can make a lot of money.
3: When do you get your pony?
4: I don't know. I spoke to her yesterday, and she is trying to find a trailer.
3: Got it.
4: She doesn't have a horse trailer.
3: Okay.
4: So she's trying to find a trailer to get him out to the house. So
3: Dallas is acquiring a pony.
4: Yeah, we're getting a pony. Yes.
3: Other things. Last thing you should not tell ChatGPT. Personal identifiable information. Too late. Your name, your address, your phone number.
4: Oh, I never put my social in there.
3: What?
4: I never put my social in there.
3: The best part about having your identity stolen is my social's on everywhere. It's on the dark web, so it doesn't matter.
4: They probably all are. They just, they look at my bank records and go, good Lord, we don't want anything from this girl. She doesn't have anything.
3: No, and honestly, the best thing you can do if you're worried about somebody getting into your stuff, lock down your credit reports. That's easy because nobody can obtain a credit report.
4: But
3: thus, no one can take out a loan.
4: Don't forget your password when you lock it down.
3: Yeah, that's a thing too.
4: Like somebody I know did.
3: Okay, that was a mistake because, I made the mistake of telling ChatGPT my password and it forgot when it said it would remember. So that's my fault. That is my fault.
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3: Here's what you can expect, but wait, there's more in just a few minutes. It happened again. Somebody got naked in public, this time on a plane.
4: Gosh.
3: An American Airlines flight. Dallas put it best. A week after they had to duct tape somebody to a seat, but he had clothes on. I don't know what they did to restrain this person if they had to. Dallas.
4: Listen, I'm just thinking about how flexible she must be, because I got to tell you, to get naked in one of those seats, be able to take your clothes off, that's pretty good.
3: Or did it happen in the aisle? We'll find out.
4: Oh, okay. Y'all know what I say. If it's not the Gulf or the Panhandle, I'm not going. And now I'll tell you why. I'm going to tell you the world's rudest destinations. And I will tell you the Gulf and the Panhandle are not on there.
3: I'm sorry, Dallas.
20: And it's me, Lauren. I'm not here today because I don't feel well. So Kincaid is going to cover for me. I've got on my mittens.
3: That was awful. All right. But wait, there's more next.

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4: Wait, there's more. Kincaid and Dallas.
5: A woman was taken into custody after allegedly undressing in front of fellow passengers on an American Airlines flight. That was 1779, traveling from my home of Baltimore to Miami.
6: Miami?
5: On Friday.
6: She was just getting ready for the beach.
5: Apparently, just getting ready for the water. Aviation site AirLive reported that a passenger behaved, quote, in an indecent manner throughout the flight. According to incident logs, the flight was not diverted and officers were waiting in Miami upon the plane's arrival. American Airlines has not commented on this incident. It follows that separate incident that happened the weekend before on American, where passengers duct taped a guy to a seat on the Dallas to Newark flight after he allegedly just got nasty on a plane, including biting a passenger and attempting to bite another passenger while saying just horrific things, allegedly. That flight was diverted. American Airlines stated that the safety of its customers and team members is their top priority during that incident. So I got to find out more. I don't know if this person just got up and was like, I'm awfully warm on this plane. And just disrobed. Dallas thinks that she did it in her seat.
6: Were they drunk? Was she drunk?
5: I don't know.
6: You
5: got to wonder if that person was on some sort of medication and then had a couple in the sky and you're at altitude and that alcohol at altitude
6: got mixed up bad.
5: Maybe. And maybe that person was just, okay, this is a theory. Maybe that person just got so just, oh, I'm at home. I want to be comfortable like I'm comfortable at home, and just didn't notice that all these other people were in their home. And
6: can you imagine being that person sitting next to her and you're going, what are you doing?
5: I think about that.
6: And then it just keeps coming off. It keeps coming off. And next thing you know, you're seeing boobies and it's just, what is going on?
5: And the kid in the back seat.
7: Hey, ma'am, are you okay?
5: No. But wait, there's more Dallas.
6: Okay. A roundup of travel expert and tourist opinions identifies six destinations worldwide where visitors frequently report feeling unwelcome. Paris tops the list.
5: Is that because they know how to speak English, but they don't want to do it?
6: Well,
5: it's a pride thing for their country?
6: It says largely due to locals refusing to speak English despite being capable. You are so right, Kincaid. Italy ranks second, with overcrowding at major tourist sites fueling local frustration. Germany comes in third.
5: Interesting.
6: Where cultural preferences for efficiency over small talk are often misread as hostility.
5: Yeah. Those countries that, like here, if you walk by somebody, how are you? Good morning. They don't do that over there.
6: Right.
5: There's not a lot of that kind of talk.
6: Right. South Korea follows, with some visitors reporting pushiness and impatience. Others, though many others describe overwhelmingly positive experiences there. And then you got, of course, New York. New York comes in.
5: Well,
6: 34.3% of people consider New Yorkers unfriendly.
5: It depends. I mean, that one time that I tripped over the subway grate and the thing flipped. I didn't trip. It flipped on me as I was walking past it. And I fell in the middle of 6th Avenue right outside my job. And people came rushing over. Like, you'd think that.
6: You had a great experience.
5: I did.
6: Then
5: you just have to hurt yourself to get people to want to be nice to you. So I would tell all these people, have an injury and just see how people react.
6: Okay.
5: That'll change the whole game for you.
6: Well, not exactly what I'd want to do on vacation, but hey, whatever works. All right. What you got for Lauren?
5: I'm not going to do the Lauren voice here because you'll lose your mind.
6: Can't take it.
5: We talk about how these trading cards, Pokemon, and others, they're only worth how much you want to pay for them. There's a 13-year-old Seattle girl. Her name is Abby. She turned a free baseball giveaway at a game into a $20,000 windfall. The Mariners distribute these specialty trading cards featuring Jimothy, a viral short spine raccoon spotted around Seattle. We talked about Jimothy.
6: Right.
5: Well, to the first 20,000 fans at T-Mobile Park back on the 5th of August. Hidden among these cards was the one-of-a-kind gold card, which Abby ended up getting. She later put this thing on eBay. It got 100 bids before it was sold on the 31st. Her mother, Jessie, said the family just went to the game and had no knowledge of the giveaway. Every dime of this windfall is going into her college fund.
6: 20 grand.
5: Mm-hmm.
6: That's awesome.
5: Jimothy gained viral fame after the Seattle resident Kiana Hall posted video back in July, accumulating over 5 million views within hours. Experts attributed to his unusual movement to a spinal deformity. So it's this animal with a spinal deformity that became like a local creature.
6: But he's like a raccoon, right?
5: Yeah. And so that one card they had at the game that ended up costing the family nothing, they got it, became rare, and $20,000.
6: Good for them.
5: Site.
6: Somebody give Jimmy some peanuts or something.
5: Boiled peanuts.
6: Well, I don't know if he wants those.
5: Chestnuts at Costco. Whatever it might be. Get well, Lauren, but wait, there's no more.
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5: One of these secrets this morning coming up from My Little Secret. Dallas, you ready?
1: I'm ready.
6: Well, she was out of town last weekend, so I did it. I didn't tell her.
1: Oh, wow.

0: Kate in Dallas. My little secret.
1: All right, so my little secret is that my wife brings this thing up probably once a week and has for probably a year. And I decided to do something about it, and now I don't know what to do.
2: What is it she brings up, and what did you do?
1: So her grandpa, years ago, before he passed away, left her a stamp collection. She's, like, absolutely convinced it's worth thousands of dollars, right? Like, just, it's going to pay for a vacation or pay for some stuff we need around the house or whatever. And she never acts on it, though, right? She just always talks about, man, I got to go take these in and have somebody appraise them. I need to, like, to go find a shop that will tell us how much these are worth. Well, she was out of town last weekend. So I did it. I didn't tell her. I wanted to surprise her, say, hey, you know how you haven't had time to do this? I went ahead and did it. And well, I was hoping it was going to be worth what she thought it was worth. But it turns out, according to this guy, he's pretty reputable. I looked up all the Google reviews. Collections worth about $200, guys.
3: Oh. So are you going to tell her or not?
2: He can't. There's
1: so
2: no way.
1: I have to, don't I? I mean,
2: no.
1: Are you serious?
3: I got to tell you, I just let her keep on living the dream.
2: I don't know. I would encourage her to go and get them checked out, but not go to the same place. Wait a minute. Didn't I see these? Did someone else bring these by a week ago? Have her take them somewhere else and have her
3: learn. Or go back in there and tell that person your wife is going to come in and do not let them know that you brought them in first.
2: I like that.
3: She's going to need to hear it from somebody besides you.
1: I feel kind of, I do feel dirty doing it that way, too. So she just brought it up yesterday. She literally was like, hey, we could take that Caribbean vacation that we've always talked about. I really need to go. It's like she has such high hopes. And
2: we can go to a Caribbean restaurant two nights in a row with that $200. That's the best we can do. It's like Pawn Stars. Best I can do is $200.
3: Yeah.
2: I like Dallas's idea.
1: Yeah. I feel like I'm living a meme right now.
3: Yeah.
1: Right. You just said it.
3: Yeah, she needs to take them, but she needs to do it on her own. Don't tell her that you took them.
2: Because I know, because you were so tired of hearing it that you took them to get them appraised in the first place.
3: Yeah.
2: So you've got to have her do it that way, and your nightmare's over.
1: Yeah, I mean, y'all, it was like a year of this every week. She's saying, you know, oh, I'm going to take these in. Now, maybe she'll never, ever actually take them in, and I guess then I'm totally off the hook. Maybe that's the way I need to look at it.
2: If only we could find a reputable psychic to tell me, no, you're never going to win the lottery. Just stop playing and save your damn money, fool. Thank you for your secret.
1: Right,
2: so, have her get them appraised herself.
1: All right, I'm going to trust you on this.
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1: Let's see if you can guess where the illegal substance was hidden. The DEA reports that in McAllen, Texas, they seized over 2,000 pounds of methamphetamine hidden in... Take a guess as to where this illegal substance was hidden.
2: In their crack.
1: Not crack. Oh, Lauren.
3: In their bra.
1: No. Let's narrow it down. No crack.
2: In their mouth.
1: No. Let's narrow it down.
2: Their ear.
1: No. Let's narrow it. Let me finish. A vegetable. Dallas, go.
2: It's in a vegetable?
1: A shipment of a vegetable. Name the vegetable.
2: Cabbage.
1: What? Okay, Lauren, what?
3: Eggplant.
2: Cabbage.
1: Dallas? Correct.
2: Cabbage?
1: You know your meth hiding vegetable.
2: What?
1: It was hidden in a shipment.
2: That out of my...
1: That's where the meth
2: out of your
1: was.
2: Cabbage.
1: That's my question.
2: Did they hollow out the cabbage and stick
1: yes.
2: it in the middle?
1: Yes.
2: Oh, wow.
1: My question. I feel bad for the cabbage.
2: Oh, I do too.
1: Okay.
2: Oh, the cabbage was high.
1: Well, was it? Or, I mean, obviously you got to burn the cabbage.
2: Yeah.
1: Do you have to burn the cabbage?
2: I don't know. Can you cook it?
1: What would the reaction be if you cooked the cabbage?
2: No.
1: Can
2: oh
1: we find the cabbage?
2: Gosh.
1: Can we boil? If you boil the cabbage, it boils off all the extra substance, right?
2: I don't know.
1: No?
3: I'm not going to risk it.
1: No, you're not?
2: Yeah, I'm not risking it for that cabbage.
1: How far would you go for free cabbage?
2: No.
1: I'd go pretty far.

Hey girl, what's up? I know it's late, but I knew you'd pick it up. Nah, I ain't drunk. Okay, maybe I do have a little buzz, but that's all.

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1: Very interesting this morning.
2: It is very interesting. I got a lot to talk about this morning. The one thing that I'm going to say is there's never been a time in my life I've ever wanted to be Taylor Swift.
1: Until last night.
2: And an update on Ella Langley and the 22 weeks. I know. I don't know how these things work. I just read the report. I got that for you. Coming up.

0: Dallas is dead.
1: Okay, so yesterday we talked about Ella Langley's song, Choose in Texas. Will it break the record? Will it tie the record? So forth with Mariah Carey's All I Want for Christmas. Well, now there is a report today that says Choose in Texas has tied Mariah Carey's All I Want for Christmas Is You. Both holding the record for 22 non-consecutive weeks atop the Billboard Hot 100. Now, with Christmas still 2 months away, oh, Lord, I love saying that, 2 months away, Langley could surpass Carey's record to become the biggest song in Hot 100 history.
2: How much more time?
1: What do you mean?
2: Like, is this a matter of days now because we're tied? How does that work?
1: I don't know. I'm not exactly sure how.
2: Hours?
1: I don't know how the charts work. I mean, I don't know how. I don't know if it starts on a Sunday and goes to Sunday. I don't know. I'm not sure.
2: You have to stand on one foot.
1: But I will tell you this. This is going to blow your mind. When do you think Choose in Texas was released?
2: I feel like we've had it in our lives for centuries at this point. Choose in Texas. It came out. Let's see. We're in September. It's didn't it come out in May?
1: October of 2005.
2: What?
1: Yes.
2: See, it's just always been here.
1: It was released in October of 2005, first reached number one in February, and then returned to the top slot on July 4th. Yeah.
2: Why did it feel sooner to me? That's so weird.
1: I don't know.
2: We've been choosing Texas a very long time.
1: I know. And, of course, she leads all artists with 9 nominations at the upcoming 60th CMA Awards. Riley Green says he was hesitant to release his hit song Worst Way because it was, quote, a little forward, which is a nice PG-rated way of saying that. Now, his new album is called That's Just Me, and it comes out on Friday, and he talks about his writing process.
3: Every year that things are going well and it grows and things get bigger, I always tend to make sure I find a way to write from that same place that got me here, which is that small town in Alabama where I grew up. So I always try to go home and write, you know, at least 4 or 5 songs going to be on every record from that mindset of just like, you know, how I grew up and my family values and things that, like I said, I wrote about from the beginning. And then every record, I want to try to push myself musically a little bit into, you know, something that I'm not necessarily comfortable with.
2: Yeah, because you don't want to hear, the hotel room didn't have any sparkling water. That lobster bisque was a little cold.
1: Okay, if you've ever wanted to go to Stagecoach, if it's on your bucket list, I'm just going to tell y'all, next year is the year you should go. The lineup is insane. Night One, that's headlined by Riley Green. Hardy, Brothers Osborne, Shaboozy, Gretchen Wilson, Caitlin Butts, and more. Night Two, headlined by Zach Topp. Willie Nelson, Journey, Dasha.
2: Willie Nelson, when is Stagecoach?
1: In April. Matter of fact, I think it's right around his birthday, and he'll be 95 if he's still kicking.
2: With us.
1: He's still singing, exactly.
2: Subject to change, but hopefully not.
1: And Night Three is headlined by Garth.
2: What?
1: Yep. Garth, Kelly Clarkson, Pitbull, the Turnpike Troubadours, Matchbox 20, David Lee Roth, Melissa Etheridge.
2: Wait, I'm sorry, David Lee Roth?
1: Yes, David Lee Roth. I'm telling
2: Garth
1: you.
2: Garth and David Lee Roth.
1: Yes. Yes.
2: Okay, Night Three is the winner. I'm sorry, Willie.
1: And Florida Georgia Line, of course, is reuniting for the first time during a special late night set on the Mustang stage. Stagecoach takes place April 23rd through the 25th. In California, tickets go on sale this Friday.
2: Wait, are FGL doing Night Three? Or are they going to be there all 3 nights?
1: It doesn't really say a night. It just says that they're going on a special late night set on the Mustang stage.
2: Wow.
1: So not sure. Yeah.
2: Hold me upside down and take my money at that point.
1: I mean, I'm just telling you, that is 3 days of everybody that's anybody and anybody you want to see.
2: Agreed.
1: No doubt. The only time in my life I've ever wanted to be Taylor Swift. Lord, last night she was sitting next to Tom Cruise and they were conversing at the Chiefs game. I was like, you got to be kidding me. Mm-hmm. Tom Cruise is at the football game.
2: Yep.
1: I love that. Maybe he's becoming a little more...
2: What?
1: Like outward these, you know, like just being
2: more social.
1: Yeah, more social, doing things.
2: Do you think
1: somewhere in my heart, I feel like I'm going to run into him sooner or later.
2: I hope so. Do you think someone said, hey, man, a lot of people think you're a little weird. It wouldn't hurt if you did some things that other people do.
1: No, I don't think he cares about that.
2: Okay.
1: I think he just does what he wants
2: to.
1: And, you know, and I get, listen, people give me grief all the time. They're like, why do you like him? He's a Scientologist, blah, blah, blah. I don't care. I don't care what he does. That's his business. I love him as an actor. His movies are like my favorite movies of all time. I just love him.
2: No, you do.
1: 35th season of Dancing with Stars comes on tonight, day one of a two-night premiere. Yeah. I'd tell you who all's in it, but y'all wouldn't care.
2: You don't know.
1: So, but, hey, if it's your jam, you're into it tonight. I used to watch it all the time with my parents. They loved it. Mm-hmm. And Oprah

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2: Yeah, absolutely. I'm Dallison. That's the dish.
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3: Thank you for listening. It's Kincaid and Dallas. Lauren's taking a day today. She's not feeling so hot. She sent the text this morning. It's so funny how she says, my nose is really stopped up. Okay, come to work. And then dot, dot, dot. And I'm running a light fever. Well, fever, nobody wants you at work with a fever.
4: Stay away from me. Well, she left here yesterday with a sore throat. We were like, go to the doctor.
3: And she did.
4: Yes.
3: Because she fears Dallas's boot.
4: Well, not only that, she's going to see Harry Styles in New York on Friday. So, you got to get ready for Harry.
3: It's not your boot. It's Harry she's most concerned
4: with.
3: So, get well, Lauren. She'll hopefully be back tomorrow. But I'm sad because this next thing is all because of what happened to her with Clay over the weekend. They were watching, surprise, surprise, they were in a bar watching sports.
4: Well, they were watching, in particular, Auburn.
3: Yeah.
4: Because that's where Clay went to school.
3: Mm-hmm.
4: And there was a girl in there that had an Auburn, or Clay had his Auburn hat on, and apparently she had gone to Auburn.
3: Were they at the specified Auburn bar? You know, every place becomes the team's bar.
4: I don't know that it was necessarily an Auburn bar. Yeah. But anyways, she comes sashaying over, and she's like, I love the Sky Bar. Oh, my, I love Auburn.
3: That's a good impression of the impression that Lauren did of her. Yeah. And she was a little tipsy.
4: She was a little tipsy, and she was kind of all in Clay's face. And
3: she was kind of rubbing up on him the way, like, when a cat wants your attention.
4: Exactly.
3: She had her tail up in the air and went, brrr.
4: And Lauren's, we don't think she was in heat, though.
3: She might have been.
4: Lauren's like, yeah, we love going there. Mm-hmm. I mean, she just totally ignored this beautiful blonde sitting right next to Clay, his wife, you know, and she just kept on talking to him. And Lauren was like, well, that girl, and Clay's like, I didn't even pay any attention to her. I'm watching the ball game.
3: Mm-hmm. He was annoyed by her.
4: Yeah, he was very
3: annoyed.
4: And
3: his wife is there.
4: Yeah, his wife is sitting right beside him. That is so tacky. Oh, my God, that's so tacky.
3: I see that and raise you. This was a couple years ago at a NASCAR race. I'm with my wife and children. My children are hungry. I went to go get the large pizza where the pizza slice is the size of a trash can lid. You know that pizza, the big slice pizza they have?
4: Oh, yeah, it's huge.
3: Yeah,
4: yes.
3: At the Speedway?
4: Yeah.
3: And so I went to go get that. There was a little line, and they were seated at a picnic table right under the concourse, right under where people sit, the stands. I come back. There's a man sitting next to my wife, across from my children. And I walk up, and I thought, because there were a lot of people that day who knew me from the show,
4: right,
3: who'd been to concerts.
4: So maybe they recognized him.
3: I thought he was a listener. So I walk over, I'm like, and I'm all like, hello. And I'm holding pizza, and his smile drops. Because here's this guy holding pizza, who is obviously related to these children he's sitting across from. And Aaron goes, so this is my husband.
4: So maybe he thought she was the single mom there at the race, bringing her two boys. And, I mean, Aaron's a cutie, so he just plopped right down beside her.
3: And I'm a bigger guy, so he instantly goes, I didn't try nothing, man. And I'm like, oh, he's not a listener. And I go, hi. Are you a... Hold on. Reverb. Are you a fan of country music?
5: Yeah, man. I love country. What?
3: I'm Kincaid, half of the Kincaid and Dallas show.
5: Oh, man, I didn't do nothing.
3: He was mortified. Mortified. I'm like,
4: oh, my gosh.
3: And I looked at him. I didn't break eye contact. I said, well, it's good meeting you. Have a great time at the race.
4: Yes.
3: Dot, dot, dot.
4: Bye-bye.
3: Sir.
4: Yeah.
3: He got up and he left. And as he left, he's like, I just want you to know I didn't try nothing. you did enough, sir.
4: Yeah. Move. Goodbye. Get out of my seat.
3: Goodbye.
4: Get away from my wife.
3: No, this is interesting because... Before you married your husband now, Scott, you had worked for Scott. He was your boss. And what's weird was you thought he was cute, but you felt nothing like you do now for him back then.
4: Oh, gosh, no.
3: So he's used to, back in the day, seeing you at radio station events get hit on by the world.
4: Scott, and Scott's one of those guys that he doesn't bother him.
3: No,
4: he knows where I get my bread buttered, and he knows I'm coming home. So,
3: and he is country crock.
4: But there are times, or there have been times in my life, most of the time, and I can think of like three instances when I was out with someone, you know, and I love to dance. I don't know if you know that about me.
3: Yes, I love to dance. I was at Brooks and Dunn.
4: And so all three of those times, it was guys coming over to ask me to dance because the guy I was with was just sitting there like a bump on a log.
3: Yeah.
4: So, and I'm like, nah, probably shouldn't. I'm with him.
3: Yeah.
4: He's like, well, he's not dancing. Well, I know, but he'll dance with me later. That's what I said.
3: Great comeback.
4: Yeah.
3: Do you have that happen where somebody was so bold that they literally hit on the love of your life right there in front of you? Do you just sit back and laugh and wait for her or him to handle it? That's always fun to see. What are they going to do in this situation? Did you jump in and go, hey, you know, we're sort of together? Or did you get violent and threaten them? There's only one of three ways you can handle it.
4: I've seen the violence before, too. Not with me, but I've seen the violence.
3: Joe Nichols said tequila makes your clothes come off. Tequila also makes you defend the one that you're contractually married to.
4: Exactly. Or your boyfriend. It doesn't have to be even married.
3: Oh,
4: just
3: yeah.
4: your boyfriend, girlfriend, whatever. Yeah.
3: It's my woman.
4: Yeah. Get away.
3: What'd you do when they hit on them right in front of you? Tell us about that if you want to this morning. We can't wait to hear from you.
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1: We're Kincaid and Dallas, so they hit on them right in front of you. Did you find it funny? Did you get angry? How did you handle it this morning? Please welcome to the show. This is Vonda. What's happening, Vonda?
2: Hey, I'm on my way to work.
1: Well, Vonda, we appreciate you checking in this morning. Was this they hit on you, Vonda, or did they hit on your man?
2: Well, they had two situations. I'm going to tell you about when they hit on my man.
1: Okay.
2: We were at the Miranda Lambert concert in Nashville several years ago. And after the concert, of course, you know, I had to run the restroom. So I come out of the restroom, and I see my husband, and there's these two women, one on each arm, and he looks at me with this petrified look on his face.
3: I didn't do
2: it. And points and says, "That's my wife." And then they turned and looked at me, and I had that look on my face like, I'm going to kill y'all right now. That's when they turned their attention to me, and they come running over to me, and they're like, "Hey, honey, honey, we're all going to go down to Acme. My friend's in the band, you know, Berlin from Top Gun, you know, Take Your Breath Away. Well, the guitarist is my friend, and he's down in the band, and we're all going to go down to Acme."
1: That's so random. Hey, well, enough of him. Want to see the band Berlin?
4: That is so crazy.
1: Unreal.
2: Well, we went to Acme.
1: Oh, you went? Oh.
2: We partied all night long. I just kept my eye on her and her friend and my husband by my side, but it was a great night.
1: This took a turn. They were hitting on my man, and we went and saw the band Berlin after the Miranda show.
4: That is crazy.
1: Vonda, thank you for taking us on
2: a
1: journey.
2: Berlin. He was in another band.
1: I got it. Okay, but still, thank you very much. What a journey.
4: It was Berlin.
1: I didn't expect that. Wow.
4: Oh, my gosh.
1: Okay. Richard, who got hit on here in this situation?
5: I hit on somebody else.
1: Oh, no. What kind of place were you at, Richard?
5: No, it worked out. Well, it was on Facebook, and a girl had messaged me because there was another photographer named Richard that she thought she was working with.
1: Mm-hmm.
5: And I said, "But hi." And she goes, no, I got a boyfriend. He's a karate expert. He'll kill you." And I said, "Well, but I'm going to L.A. next weekend. Want to go?" And she's like, "No, you might be an axe murderer. This is crazy." And I said, "How about San Francisco?" She said, "Okay."
1: So, wait, so L.A., no. San Francisco, wait, yes.
4: What was the difference?
1: And the boyfriend. And what about karate boyfriend? We didn't care about him because San Fran?
5: I ended up meeting him, and he didn't kill me much later. And everything worked out.
1: Wait, so hold on. So she got a free pass to go to San Francisco with you?
5: Well, we kind of. I mean, we stayed at the Fairmont, so yeah.
1: Interesting. This is very random.
4: Well, wait a minute. Did he go too?
5: No, he did not go.
4: Oh.
1: Okay. And were there activities? Were there activities other than sightseeing?
5: There were a lot of activities other than sightseeing, yes.
4: Did you ever see her again?
5: Yes, I saw her for a year and a half.
1: Did he know that she was in an open relationship?
5: It was closed after our first date. But he was a nice guy. He is a nice guy. He's still a friend of mine.
1: Wait, so...
4: I'm so confused.
1: Wait, hold on. Did you see Berlin?
5: I did not see Berlin.
1: No. Okay. So this is kind of a agreed upon triangle situation, and I'm just a rhombus. Thank you. I can't get into it.
4: I need a whiteboard.
1: Please. I need one too. I need, please.
4: Oh, Lord.
1: It's a fancy play, and I don't know. I'm the ref. I don't know what's going on.
4: Me either.
1: Yona?
6: Hey, good morning.
1: Yona, please make it simple. Please. Somebody got hit on. Who was the someone who got hit on?
6: I got hit on by two girls. So we were at a bar. My wife was all the way at the other end next to her soon-to-be sister-in-law. I was standing next to my brother-in-law. And then these two girls came up trying to buy me drinks, want me to go off with them. I'm like, no. I'm just down here for the gun show. So they hold their face. It's like, I'm like, no, not that kind of gun show.
1: Uh-huh.
6: I said, kind of gun show over there. I told my wife, I said, throw him up a double bicep. She's a bodybuilder.
1: Oh, wow.
6: She threw up a double bicep, and the two girls just sort of dropped tail and ran. Ran.
1: Does she know the karate expert?
4: Did she say Berlin?
1: Did you guys go to San Francisco? No. Thank you, Yona.
4: Oh, my gosh.
1: My head is spinning. Robbie. Robbie, hi, buddy.
7: My head is spinning. What are you talking about?
1: Robbie. So what was that? So someone was eating some Rice-A-Roni, watching karate on TV, and then who got hit on?
4: Yeah.
7: Well, it was a friend of mine. So I'm a KJ on the weekends. I do karaoke at restaurants and DJ events and stuff. But so I was doing karaoke at a Mexican restaurant. Well, a friend of mine and his wife were sitting at the bar area, and he got up to come tell me a song he wanted to sing, whatever. And about that time, a drunk man, like, no sooner did Bling get up, this drunk man went and sat over beside his wife. And when Bling turned around, he had grabbed Bling's wife's arm and slung it, you know, around. And I immediately turned into a bouncer, not a KJ.
1: Wow.
7: I had to keep Bling from killing this guy. You know, it was a bad night. But between me and the owner, we got the drunk guy out of the restaurant, made him leave, and it ended up being a really good night. But when he put hands on my buddy's wife, that was the end of the conversation at that point.
1: No yeah. more.
4: Saying something to somebody's one thing. Touching them is a whole different story.
1: I got to bring it back to the beginning. Did anyone sing Take My Breath Away that night?
7: No.
1: No, not that night. It's interesting that we have you here, Rob, because up next, it's what a coincidence. Dallas, do you see what we're talking about next? What we're talking about is the most difficult songs that people should avoid while doing karaoke. And I'll just give away number one, and you tell me whether you agree from being a karaoke jock for so many years. They say a song, even if you think you can sing, you can't. Never try to attempt the Whitney version of I Will Always Love You, because you're not going to get
7: it
1: done.
7: That is the absolute truth.
1: Okay.
7: That is the absolute truth.
4: We have three messages. This went sideways real quick, and I'm here for it.
1: Yeah?
4: I feel like I'm having a stroke this morning. I need more coffee to follow the show this morning.
1: It was so wild.
4: It all started with Berlin and San Francisco.
1: We were trying. Listen. We tried our best this morning. I'm sorry. All right, everyone, take some cleansing breaths. We'll be right back.
4: Shoot.
1: Songs you should never attempt at karaoke. We'll dumb it down for you in a moment.
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5: Hey, what's up? 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
6: Cade and Dallas. You got to be in the mood for karaoke. You got to be like, I want to do karaoke.
7: No, nobody. You got to be drunk for karaoke.
6: Yeah, you got to. I'm sorry.
7: Not drunk, but you got to have a couple.
6: I'm going to say you got to. There are some sober people who just like singing.
7: That's true.
6: And there are
7: that's
6: some other sober people who just like hearing amateur people sing. Because you like the singing competitions. But for the most part, the rest of us, we got to be intoxicated or you can't put up with it. That's why I always say, if you're getting married,
7: loosey-goosey.
6: If you're getting married, don't ever even consider having karaoke at your wedding. It's guest repellent. People will leave. Take it from one who knows.
7: I can't imagine doing that.
6: I was a wedding DJ.
7: Unless that was like the last thing you did at the night.
6: Oh, if you want people out of that catering hall.
7: With the people that were left over.
6: If you want them out by 11, start karaoke at 10:58.
7: They'll go.
6: Oh, I'm telling you, 100%. Okay. I was a wedding DJ. Don't karaoke. So somebody put together, it was Ranker.com, put together a list of songs that you should not even attempt to perform at karaoke unless we basically play your songs here on the radio station. Unless you're a professional. Don't even try it. Heart's Barracuda, Jeff Buckley's Hallelujah, Hello from Adele. By the way, I don't want to hear that at karaoke. I don't want to hear slow songs.
7: Who would get up and sing Adele?
6: Who wants to hear a really sappy slow song? What's a slow song you'd actually want to hear someone perform at karaoke?
7: None.
6: The Darkness, I Believe in a Thing Called Love. There's lots of falsetto in that song. Ew, Mariah Carey's Emotions. Who wants that at karaoke?
7: Oh,
6: no.
7: I didn't like that when she sang it.
6: Thank you. Queen's Somebody to Love. See a Chandelier. Aha, Take on Me. Who's singing Take on Me again?
7: Who's singing Aha?
6: Who's singing Unchained Melody from the Righteous Brothers?
7: Everybody sings that.
6: Okay, there are two Celine Dion's back to back, All by Myself, and Please, if you sing My Heart Will Go On, I will literally.
7: I will be going on out the door.
6: I will take my shirt off and clog the drains and I'll flood that place. Eminem, Rap God, Don't Even Try It. Aerosmith, Dream On. Queen, Bohemian Rhapsody. Mm. And like I'd mentioned before, Whitney Houston, number one with I Will Always Love You.
7: Okay. Somebody sitting in their car right now going, I'm really good at karaoke. I can sing anything. I'm great.
6: You want to do on-the-spot karaoke?
7: Yeah. Let's call us. We want to hear it. And we'll be the judge.
6: Yeah, give us a bar. On-the-spot karaoke. If you truly believe you're good, and I... Make me not flood that bathroom. Okay.
7: Exactly. Because I know there are people listening that live for karaoke on the weekends. Now, whether or not they'll call us and sing it on the radio.
6: Just one bar.
7: Be interesting.
6: By the way, we would make Lauren do this, but she's out sick today. Get with Lauren.
7: Yeah, I'm not a karaoke girl. It's not something. I mean, if I got a couple of drinks, you know, but I'm going to sing something.
6: What was
7: really
6: the last song you sang, Dallas?
7: Oh, gosh. I don't know. Probably it would be something old country because that's the stuff I grew up with listening to with my parents. So I would sing something like that. Like there was a song from Sammy Smith called Help Me Make It Through the Night. I think I sang that one. My brother has a karaoke machine and he brought it to the house.
6: That's different. That's family karaoke.
7: Yeah, that was fun.
6: You're okay.
7: That was
6: you're more
7: fun.
6: Comfortable around family.
7: Yeah, but that was it. Yeah. When you're in a bar, it's a whole different story when you're in front of a bunch of people. Ah, somebody's calling.
6: All right, hold on one bar.
7: Is it Karaoke King?
6: Good morning. You're live on the radio. Who's this?
8: This is Jordan.
6: Jordan, I know you probably haven't even talked to anybody yet today. You feel very confident in your karaoke ability. Give us one bar. What song are we going to hear, Jordan?
7: Yeah.
8: Okay, crap. I know you guys totally just like was saying some of the slow songs, but my all-time go-to song is My First Love by Yvonne Kiki.
6: I don't know that song. Give us one line, please.
8: Okay, so I'm just going to do the female part. Silhouette of a perfect frame, shadows of your smile will always remain.
6: That's not bad.
7: Okay,
6: Thank you.
7: I think I would sit and listen to you.
6: You can. Yeah, we'll drink. You sang. Thank you.
7: Yeah.
6: Appreciate you.
7: Yeah, that was not bad.
6: Good morning, your life. What song do you feel confident singing? Give us one bar of it.
9: Good morning.
10: Heads, Carolina, Tails, California.
6: Go ahead.
10: Heads, Carolina, Tails, California, somewhere big, somewhere warmer.
7: Okay. Is this Jody Messina? Because I know she lives somewhere near us, and she may be listening.
6: I'm not going to flood that bathroom. Good job, girl. Last call. Good morning. You're live on the radio. What song are you going to sing for us to prove that you're a karaoke superstar?
11: Don't Come Home A-Drinking by Loretta Lynn.
6: Go ahead.
7: Oh, hit it.
6: Turn your radio down. Go ahead.
11: Don't come home a-drinking with loving on your mind. Just stay out there on the town and see what you can find.
7: All right.
6: All right, good. I'm leaving my shirt on. No one is getting their feet wet at that
7: bar.
6: Wow.
7: Okay, I'm really impressed.
6: What we got to do is we got to get you all in the same place and have a Kincaid and Dallas karaoke night. Where we'll actually be entertained and not horrified.
7: We should do that.
6: Let's get
7: we
6: that
7: We should
6: done.
7: Do like the Kincaid karaoke, you know, some kind of contest where you win some cash.
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7: That's not at the bar. That's at the house. 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
6: 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We rent that place out.
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0: Kincaid and Dallas, in this survey, 2,000 different Americans were asked, where do you draw the line? And yes, apparently people think, Dallas, there is a line. Pets out in public.
1: I so respect this. I know people don't like them in restaurants. I know they don't like them in grocery stores. Totally respect that. I would never, ever take any of my pets anywhere that they were not supposed to be. But I, however, love it.
0: Restaurants top the list. People say no, followed by grocery stores, then coffee shops. I'm guessing it's mainly places with food that bother people.
2: And I co-sign on that. I don't think a dog should be allowed in a grocery store. There's just too much around. Things blow on shelves that they can get their snouts into.
1: Yeah.
2: Depending on the type of restaurant. You know, if there's a back patio, outdoor seating, I think that's great. But if it's a fancy place.
1: If you've got your dog in a stroller, though, that's a whole different can of worms.
2: Agreed.
1: Because I'm fine with that.
2: Because that's like a baby. But if they're just out on a leash, and they can just walk anywhere they want to, they can put their snout in who knows what.
1: Exactly.
0: And I side-eye animals on planes wearing one of the service animal vests because I can tell the ones that came from Temu or Amazon. It's like, no.
1: Now, I have flown with my dog before, Ava Grace and Anna Caroline, and I just bought them a ticket.
0: Okay, you didn't buy the vest?
1: No, I'm not going to lie about a service animal. I just get them a ticket.
2: You can buy just a regular ticket for a pet? I thought that wasn't allowed.
1: I took mine.
0: Lauren, I don't want to tell you the upgrade that I bought you for your trip to New York. It actually is not an upgrade. You're flying in a crate next to a corgi.
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0: So this is unsurprising. Women, obviously, bras are uncomfortable.
1: Ugh,
0: society says you got to keep the girls hung up.
1: Ugh.
0: But when you get done with work, you go home. The first thing you do is take your bra off.
1: Sometimes mine's off before I get in the door.
0: I get it. I was thinking about this when I saw that this morning. I think I know what the male equivalent is when we get home. Because I know what I do. I want to see if it's a common thing for other guys. And if it's not, what's the male equivalent of bra off?

0: Kate and Alice. Feeling so hot today. Hopefully we welcome her back tomorrow.
1: I hope so. I miss that little gym.
0: Yeah, right?
1: Yeah.
0: She does shine bright like a diamond.
1: She does. I miss her.
0: I know.
1: I love being in here with you, but I love it when it's, you know, we're like the Three Musketeers. Mm-hmm.
0: I love when there's a buffer. It's awkward. It's kind of like buying something personal at the grocery store, and you got to put like a bag of popcorn or a Snickers bar or something there, that, you know, between the two embarrassing items.
1: Yeah.
0: Kind of break it up a little bit. This is not embarrassing, but I know that for a lot of women, the minute y'all get home, it's been a long day at work, and the first thing you do is you unleash the hounds.
1: You know it. Let me tell you something. The puppies are breathing. Sometimes I take it off in the car.
0: We're talking
1: especially
0: about
1: if I know I'm not going to stop anywhere. This baby's coming off. When I get down the road, I'm like, oh, because I'm an expert at taking it off.
0: I'm sure.
1: With it under my shirt.
0: Oh, wow. You're ready.
1: Yeah. Oh, well, it's girls, and we know how to do that. Especially us girls that want to come out of it. Heck
0: y'all are like bra Houdini.
1: That's exactly what we are. Bra Dinis. That's what we are. Yes.
0: Step right up and see the great bra Dini. She can remove her bra in 3.2 seconds. Let's challenge her to 2 seconds. Can she get it done? There's one. There's two. She's through. Great bra Dini.
1: I don't know. Like, whoever invented the bra, it's like,
0: it was a man, right?
1: I think so.
0: Wasn't it like?
1: And
0: a,
1: I hate him. And
0: I'm sorry.
1: I do. It's just like, I wish that we could have just gone through life with our puppies unleashed and nobody would have thought anything about it.
0: And when gravity does its thing, it's fine. Just let it happen. But at least we live in comfort.
1: I know.
0: But no.
1: Nope.
0: They're being held
1: lift
0: up.
1: Lift them up. Lift them up.
0: And
1: lift those babies
0: lift
1: up.
0: Lift and separate.
1: That's right.
0: Sorry.
1: That's what. What was that? Is that Playtex? It used to say that. It lifts and separates.
0: I don't remember that.
1: That was a commercial.
0: Was that on
1: when I was a kid?
0: When your grandma would watch her programs and stories?
1: Yes, I would see those Playtex. It was like 18-hour.
0: The 18-hour bra.
1: Yeah, and I was like, who the hell wants to wear a bra for 18 hours?
0: That's a long time to have a bra.
1: I was like, 18 hours? What?
0: We did a bit where you had me wear a bra in here years back, and I think I couldn't do more than like 20 minutes.
1: Oh, you didn't stay in it. No time.
0: No.
1: No.
0: No, these B-cups hated every moment of that. I couldn't stand it.
1: Yeah, it was awful.
0: But I was thinking, for guys, what's the male equivalent? Like, when we get home, what's the first thing we do to achieve comfort in a hurry? For me, even if it's jeans or jorts, I have, like, workout shorts that I mainly don't work out in. I just lounge in
1: the house. They're just comfy. They're like basketball shorts.
0: Exactly.
1: Those long jersey, really slinky-feeling shorts.
0: And I immediately change into those when I get home. I go upstairs. It's kind of like back in the day, if you watch Mr. Rogers' Neighborhood, he would change into that sweater thing. When he got home and like, I go home, I change into my shorts. Got messages already. My equivalent of the bra is kicking off my work boots.
1: Yes.
0: And taking care of the down under itch.
1: Oh my Lord, you've gone all day and you've itched and you didn't scratch it.
0: Another guy taking my boots off. Those puppies scream for joy every day when the boots come flying off.
1: Yeah.
0: Another boots off.
1: Yep.
0: Another one, boots off.
1: Belt off.
0: And belt off.
1: Yeah.
0: Interesting. So what are we missing? What out of that? What is comfort for a man when you get home? Much like the bra, bra's gonna come off. What has to happen when you get home to signify I'm at home? I'm gonna get comfy. If you can think of something, either call or text in with it.
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2: Kincaid and Dallas, we'll get to the messages here we have about what is it women take their bra off after work? What is it that guys do to get comfy at home right away? We'll get to that here in 1 second. I just want to mention, I upgraded my phone yesterday to iOS 27.
3: Uh-huh.
2: It's been flawless. My phone runs so much better. I've got a phone that's like a year and a half old. My phone runs quick. Everything's great. But there's one thing I did not foresee to be an issue until 3:30 this morning. And if you didn't have it happen this morning, good for you. But you're about to experience the worst thing ever, especially if you got other people in your house who don't necessarily want to wake up at the same time you do. I'll tell you what I did to fix that and what I discovered here in a second after we read these messages.
3: My goodness.
2: Yeah.
3: Oh.
2: It's a flaw, and it made me so angry this morning. Not how I wanted to wake up. That's what I'm saying.
3: One guy said take off his necktie.
2: Oh, yeah, if you wear ties to work, good for you, man. Hey, real quick, tie guy, what do you do? Are you in sales? Are you some sort of, do you sell Maseratis? Why do you have to wear a tie? Because a lot of people, especially in the office, they go with the no tie thing, just the jacket and the collar. What do you have to do when you wear a tie?
3: Shoes, bra, and jewelry coming off. I'm with you, girl. Lord have mercy. A lot of times if I know that I don't have anything going on, I go straight in and put my pajamas on. Cracking a cold one, probably like undoing a bra.
2: Home beer. I remove everything from the waist down, commando in my comfy shorts.
3: Yes. Oh, there's nothing better than comfy shorts. I love to wear men's boxers. Like, you know, not tight, not the tight ones,
2: just
3: but
2: loose
3: the real
2: on you.
3: Loosey-goosey ones.
2: A lot of women wear those to sleep.
3: I love men's boxers, yeah.
2: Take my teeth out.
3: Taking my teeth out is better than taking my bra off.
2: Wow.
3: That is so funny. Oh, I love this. Cold beer in my hand, my dogs at my feet. Yes.
2: That's a country song.
3: Yeah.
2: Why did you give that to us?
3: Nothing but my underwear sitting on the sofa with my dogs. Yeah.
2: So, number one is basically if you wear boots for work, those have to come off because your feet just hurt. You want them off. You want your socks off.
3: Yeah.
2: And then a lot of people just want to not have underwear on and basically almost want to be naked with the exception of undies so that, you know, you don't mess up your couch.
3: Well,
2: because it's been a long day.
3: It has been a long day.
2: Thank you.
3: Yeah.
2: So iOS 27.
3: Yeah. What happened?
2: Downloaded it. Yesterday was the first day the main release came out. Phone ran flawlessly. I noticed instantly my battery life, at least to me, what I perceive is my battery life seems a little bit better. Not like the first day I bought my phone.
3: Right.
2: But I noticed that it definitely did not, the battery life didn't go down as much as it was going down probably 2 days ago throughout the day. I noticed I have to charge my phone. I just thought my phone, because I'm that guy, I feel weird when my phone's under 70%. I always got to keep my phone on my charger.
3: Comes from the man that was in the under 30 club on the way to work this
2: morning. Yeah, I had to put gas in my car. I had no gas in my car.
3: He'll charge his phone, but he won't fill his tank.
2: But I can call for help and get gas because I got at least 70% or more. But you get me under 70%, I have this uneasy, nauseous feeling on my phone.
3: Okay.
2: I don't like it. So I noticed battery life is better. But what happened this morning when my alarm went off at 3:30? The alarm volume went to 90. It defaulted to 90. I didn't change it. Maybe if that happened to you, send a text and let me know if it happened to you this morning.
3: Oh,
2: my. I want to know if I was alone.
3: Can you make it loud? Or
2: you can. You go into sounds and haptics on your iPhone. Then we're talking about iPhones. If you have a Samsung, you're smiling going, I don't have this issue, Kincaid.
3: Oh.
2: But yeah, but it got so loud. Literally got loud, woke Aaron up, and thankfully I got it right away. I smashed this thing with my fist. I literally pounded on my phone to get it to stop, but it woke Aaron up, and she was not pleased, and I was not pleased. It was not a pleasant way to wake up. So you got to go in and change the volume manually because this is how I woke up this morning.
3: Oh,
2: the tie guy right back. Let's see what tie guy does for a living. He didn't write back. What are you reading?
3: Yeah. Oh man. No tie guy.
2: Got it.
3: No.
2: I don't know what he does for a living. Maybe it's a secret government
3: job. I don't know. 3226, what do you do for a living? We need to know.
2: I think he dissects aliens.
3: You think he what?
2: Dissects aliens. I got to be careful. Yeah. You know, he cuts them.
3: I love this. As soon as I get out of my car, I carry an extra pair of shorts and a t-shirt, and I get out of my scrubs and out of my shoes.
2: Right in public for everyone.
3: Yep.
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3: Here's what you can expect him, but wait, there's more in just a few minutes. It happened again. Somebody got naked in public, this time on a plane.
4: Gosh.
3: Mm-hmm. An American Airlines flight. Dallas put it best. A week after they had to duct tape somebody to a seat, but he had clothes on. I don't know what they did to restrain this person if they had to. Dallas.
4: Listen, I'm just thinking about how flexible she must be, because I got to tell you, to get naked in one of those seats, be able to take your clothes off, that's pretty good.
3: Or did it happen in the aisle? We'll find out.
4: Oh, okay. Y'all know what I say. If it's not the goal for the panhandle, I'm not going. And now I'll tell you why. I'm going to tell you the world's rudest destinations. And I will tell you that Gulf and the Panhandle are not on there.
3: I'm sorry, Dallas.
5: And it's me, Lord. I'm not here today because I don't feel well. So Kincaid has got a cover for me. I've got on my mittens.
3: That was awful. All right. But wait, there's more.

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4: Wait, there's more. Kincaid in Dallas.
5: A woman was taken into custody after allegedly undressing in front of fellow passengers on an American Airlines flight. That was 1779, traveling from my home of Baltimore to Miami.
6: Miami?
5: On Friday.
6: She was just getting ready for the beach.
5: Apparently, just getting ready for the water. Aviation site AirLive reported that a passenger behaved, quote, in an indecent manner throughout the flight. According to incident logs, the flight was not diverted and officers were waiting in Miami upon the plane's arrival. American Airlines has not commented on this incident. It follows that separate incident that happened the weekend before on American, where passengers duct taped a guy to a seat on the Dallas to Newark flight after he allegedly just got nasty on a plane, including biting a passenger and attempting to bite another passenger while saying just horrific things, allegedly. That flight was diverted. American Airlines stated that the safety of its customers and team members is their top priority during that incident. So I got to find out more. I don't know if this person just got up and was like, I'm awfully warm on this plane. And you just disrobed. Dallas thinks that she did it in her seat.
6: Were they drunk? Was she drunk?
5: I don't know.
6: You
5: got to wonder if that person was on some sort of medication and then had a couple in the sky and you're at altitude and that alcohol at altitude.
6: Got mixed up bad.
5: Maybe. And maybe that person was just, okay, this is a theory. Maybe that person just got so just, oh, I'm at home. I want to be comfortable like I'm comfortable at home. And just didn't notice that all these other people were in their home. And
6: can you imagine being that person sitting next to her and you're going, what are you doing?
5: I think about that.
6: And then it just keeps coming off. It keeps coming off. And next thing you know, you're seeing boobies. And it's just, what is going on?
5: And the kid in the back seat.
7: Hey, ma'am, are you okay?
5: No. But wait, there's more Dallas.
6: Okay. A roundup of travel expert and tourist opinions identifies 6 destinations worldwide where visitors frequently report feeling unwelcome. Paris tops the list.
5: Is that because they know how to speak English, but they don't want to do it?
6: Well,
5: it's a pride thing for their country?
6: It says largely due to locals refusing to speak English despite being capable. You are so right, Kincaid. Italy ranks 2nd with overcrowding at major tourist sites fueling local frustration. Germany comes in 3rd.
5: Interesting.
6: Where cultural preferences for efficiency over small talk are often misread as hostility.
5: Yeah, those countries, that, like here, if you walk by somebody, how are you? Good morning. They don't do that over there.
6: Right.
5: There's not a lot of that kind of talk.
6: Right. South Korea follows, with some visitors reporting pushiness and impatience. Others, though many others describe overwhelmingly positive experiences there. And then you got, of course, New York. New York comes in.
5: Well,
6: 34.3% of people consider New Yorkers unfriendly.
5: It depends. I mean, that one time that I tripped over the subway grate and the thing flipped. I didn't trip. It flipped on me as I was walking past it. And I fell in the middle of 6th Avenue right outside my job. And people came rushing over. Like, you'd think that.
6: You had a great experience.
5: I did.
6: Then
5: you just have to hurt yourself to get people to want to be nice to you. So I would tell all these people, have an injury and just see how people react.
6: Okay.
5: That'll change the whole game for you.
6: Not exactly what I'd want to do on vacation, but hey, whatever works. All right, what you got for Lauren?
5: I'm not going to do the Lauren voice here because you'll lose your mind.
6: Can't take it.
5: We talk about how these trading cards, Pokemon, and others, they're only worth how much you want to pay for them. There's a 13-year-old Seattle girl. Her name is Abby. She turned a free baseball giveaway at a game into a $20,000 windfall. The Mariners distribute these specialty trading cards featuring Jimothy, a viral short spine raccoon spotted around Seattle. We talked about Jimothy.
6: Right.
5: Well, to the first 20,000 fans at T-Mobile Park back on the 5th of August. Hidden among these cards was the one-of-a-kind gold card, which Abby ended up getting. She later put this thing on eBay. It got 100 bids before it was sold on the 31st. Her mother, Jessie, said the family just went to the game and had no knowledge of the giveaway. Every dime of this windfall is going into her college fund.
6: 20 grand?
5: Mm-hmm.
6: That's awesome.
5: Jimothy gained viral fame after the Seattle resident Kiana Hall posted video back in July, accumulating over 5 million views within hours. Experts attributed to his unusual movement to a spinal deformity. So it's this animal with a spinal deformity that became like a local creature.
6: But he's like a raccoon, right?
5: Yeah. And so that one card they had at the game that ended up costing the family nothing, they got it, became rare, and $20,000.
6: Good for them.
5: Site.
6: Somebody give Jimmy some peanuts or something.
5: Boiled peanuts.
6: Well, I don't know if he wants those.
5: Chestnuts at Costco. Whatever it might be. Get well, Lauren, but wait, there's no more.
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5: I'm Kincaid.
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7: One of these secrets this morning coming up from My Little Secret. Dallas, you ready?
6: I'm ready.
8: Well, she was out of town last weekend, so I did it. I didn't tell her.
6: Oh, wow. Well, that could be a list of things.
9: Certainly it means that, you know, all is right and there's no need. And I just wanted to tell you because I feel good about what happened. No.

0: Kate in Dallas. My little secret.
1: All right, so my little secret is that my wife brings this thing up probably once a week and has for probably a year. And I decided to do something about it, and now I don't know what to do.
2: What is it she brings up, and what did you do?
1: So her grandpa, years ago, before he passed away, left her a stamp collection. She's, like, absolutely convinced it's worth thousands of dollars, right? Like, just, it's going to pay for a vacation or pay for some stuff we need around the house or whatever. And she never acts on it, though, right? She just always talks about, man, I got to go take these in and have somebody appraise them. I need to, like, to go find a shop that will tell us how much these are worth. Well, she was out of town last weekend. So I did it. I didn't tell her. I wanted to surprise her, say, hey, you know how you haven't had time to do this? I went ahead and did it. And well, I was hoping it was going to be worth what she thought it was worth. But it turns out, according to this guy, he's pretty reputable. I looked up all the Google reviews. Collection's worth about $200, guys.
3: Oh. So are you going to tell her or not?
2: He can't. There's
1: so
2: no way.
1: I have to, don't I? I mean,
2: no.
1: Are you serious?
3: I got to tell you, I just let her keep on living the dream.
2: I don't know. I would encourage her to go and get them checked out, but not go to the same place. Wait a minute. Didn't I see these? Did someone else bring these by a week ago? Have her take them somewhere else and have her
3: Or
2: learn.
3: Go back in there and tell that person your wife is going to come in and do not let them know that you brought them in first.
2: I like that.
3: She's going to need to hear it from somebody besides you.
1: I feel kind of, I do feel dirty doing it that way, too. So she just brought it up yesterday. She literally was like, hey, we could take that Caribbean vacation that we've always talked about. I really need to go. It's like she has such high hopes. And
2: we can go to a Caribbean restaurant two nights in a row with a $200. That's the best we can do. It's like Pawn Stars. Best I can do is $200.
3: Yeah.
2: I like Dallas's idea.
1: Yeah, I feel like I'm living a meme right now.
3: Yeah.
1: Right. You just said it.
3: Yeah, she needs to take them, but she needs to do it on her own. Don't tell her that you took them.
2: Because you were so tired of hearing it that you took them to get them appraised in the first place.
3: Yeah.
2: So you've got to have her do it that way. Your nightmare's over.
1: Yeah, I mean, y'all, it was like a year of this every week. She's saying, oh, I'm going to take these. Now, maybe she'll never, ever actually take them in. And I guess then I'm totally off the hook. Maybe that's the way I need to look at it.
2: If only we could find a reputable psychic to tell me, no, you're never going to win the lottery. Just stop playing and save your damn money, fool. Thank you for your secret. Right, so have her get them appraised herself.
1: All right, I'm going to trust you on this.
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1027 Hit Kicker, Brevard's number one country mic in the midday. Getting back into the driver's seat, playing the most country music as you and I hang out on a Tuesday work day. We got some Luke Combs coming up. We'll get to Morgan Wallen too. Right now, the latest from Kenny Chesney is Carry On the Hit Kicker.

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0: 1027 Hey Kicker Brevard's number one country, Mike in the Midday, playing the most nonstop country hits on you Tuesday. Well, they say here the top five things-ish that you should, these are AI experts, say that you should never share with your ChatGPT, your co-pilot, or any kind of AI device. They say any personal identifiable information. In other words, don't be putting your bank information in there. Don't be putting your credit card information in there. Other things they say that you shouldn't share. How about your address? Yeah, where you live. Never put your social security number. Duh. How about any intimate details about your life? Like, don't put any information about your kids, your wife, your parents, anything like that. Any confidential work information. So you don't want to let AI know where you work, because if you take it off, it'll get you fired. It'll find a way to get rid of you. You know, we've all seen the documentary. It's called The Terminator. But anyway, I thought that was kind of funny today. So, yeah, you think this would be common sense information. But I guess if you're younger and you're not thinking and you grew up in like a digital era where everything you do is on your phone, it's online, boom, be careful. Don't give old ChatGPT or any kind of AI too much information, at least about you. Maybe your neighbor, though.
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1027, the hit kicker, Brevard's number one country mic in the midday, playing the most nonstop country hits. 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How's it work? Pretty simple. Just tell your smartphone in your pocket to play 1027, the hit kicker. It'll go find us. It knows what to do. Another

0: 1027, a hit kicker, Brevard's number one country. It's Mike in the Midday. Another week, another chance to get qualified to go see Riley Green. Going to be heading out to Las Vegas for the Cowboy As It Gets tour. Plus, he's got the new album, That's Just Me. It's going to be coming out this Friday, September the 18th. And we want to get you a hookup. We're talking round trip airfare for you and your bestie out to Las Vegas with the hotel, the flights, premium tickets. We're even going to send you home with a copy of that new album on vinyl. It will be autographed. And if you want to get qualified, we're doing four keywords a day. And when you hear the keywords, you text them off to 95819. So, all right, what is today's keyword? It's duck. Keyword number two today is duck, D-U-C-K. All right, so go ahead and text the word duck to 95819 to get qualified to go see Riley Green in Vegas. We're doing four grand prize winners, and you could be one of them. All right, so text the word duck, D-U-C-K, right now to 95819 to get qualified to go see Riley Green in Las Vegas. More information and contest rules, just click away too over at thehitkicker.com. 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

1027 Hit Kicker Brevard's number one country. It's Mike in the Midday getting into another great hour of Tuesday Workday Music. What do we got coming up? I got some Morgan on the way, Riley Green in just a few minutes. Right now, here's some Jason Aldean, and Please Don't Tell on Me.

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1027, a hit kicker, Brevard's number one country. It's Mike in the midday. We got you hooked up to go to the Brevard Zoo. They got a new event this year when the sun goes down called Beware the Night. Yeah, we're talking some eerie lights, mysterious sounds, haunting fun surprises around every corner. You can find out more and sign up to win a pair of tickets right now over at thehitkicker.com. Here's Riley.

0: 1027 Hit Kicker Brevard's number one country. It is Mike in the midday. Ooh, look at that. Time to hop into a day for everything, my friend. Yep, 365 days a year, and they like to slap, slap, slap something on every day of the calendar. So what are we looking at today? What are we celebrating on this September 15th, 2026? Today's National Day of the Cowgirl. Give it up. Look at you, cowgirl boots and Daisy Dukes. It's also National Neonatal Nurses Day. Thank you so much for your service, all the great work you do. It's National Double Cheeseburger Day. That does sound pretty good. I think I might go for that. It's National Linguini Day. National Thank You Day. When's the last time you told somebody thank you? You know what? Just being a little bit of kind can go a long way. A little bit of kind can go a long way. So let's be kind today. It's also National Caregivers Day. Also, thank you for your service. National Cheese Toast Day. And if you're counting down to the next holiday, you only got 46 days to figure out what it is, friend, you are going to be for Halloween this year. And in 47 days, we're going to lose daylight savings time. Damn, I don't even want to go there because I'm just going to complain for 2 weeks after. Just saying. All right, friend, that's a day for everything. Go ahead and pick something on the list. I want you to celebrate it. All I ask is that you do it safely. All right, then.
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happens in Vegas is a whole lot more country. The Riley Green Cowboy As It Gets Tour. He's heading to Las Vegas. And 102.7 The Hit Kicker wants to give you a chance to get there in style. We're giving away four trips to four lucky fans. You could be one of them. This is one trip that'll have you saying, FIFA Las Vegas, y'all. 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

1027 Hit Kicker, Brevard's number one country from the Dandelion album. That is Ella Langley, Loving Life Again. 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Here's Darlin'.

0: darling. 1027 The Hit, Kicker Brevard's number one country Mike in the midday. Happy Tuesday. 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We got a special guest joining us today, Mr. Josh Turner. Josh is going to be at the King Center. That big show's coming up this Saturday night. 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You can find more information there. Plus, we have your chance to sign up to win some free tickets, too, to see Josh Turner here in Melbourne this week. And he'll join us during the lunch hour. So make sure you stick around for that.
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look moving on. 1027 Hit Kicker, Brevard's number one country. It's Mike in the midday. Good afternoon. You and I hopping into the Tuesday edition of the All Request Lunch Hour, sponsored by Fish Lips Waterfront Bar and Grill. Special guest this hour, Josh Turner, will join us. He'll be at the King Center on Saturday night. More details on that coming up.

That's the latest in the Zach, John, King, Get to Drinking, 102.7 The Hit Kicker, Brevard's number one country. It's Mike in the Midday doing the all-request lunch hour. Special guest Josh Turner is going to be at the King Center coming up this Saturday night. He's going to join us next. Here he is now with Why Don't We Just Dance. It's on The Hit Kicker. Hang tight.

0: Josh Turner, and why don't we just dance on 102.7 and hit Kicker Brevard's number one country. It's Mike in the Midday doing the Tuesday edition of the All Request Lunch Hour. And speaking of Josh Turner, he's joining us on the phone. How you doing, Josh?
1: I'm good. How are you?
0: Doing pretty good, man. It's been a long time since I've had a chance to talk to you. And I didn't realize this, but I just found this out. Your man is celebrating his 20th anniversary this year?
1: Yeah.
0: Doesn't seem like that's even possible, does it?
1: Makes us all feel old.
0: Not that it felt old, it's just that it survived. You know, it's the legacy. It's those songs that, you know, that you put out that make their way through a radio station's playlist all the way to the gold category, and you stay there. I mean, that's a legacy right there. You've got to be proud of that, right?
1: Oh, absolutely. You know, the fans have just rallied around that song, and just it's continued to gain new fans just, you know, every year as we've kind of gone along, and it's I've watched a renaissance happened with this song multiple times, and it's just been crazy to watch. So yeah, it's pretty surreal.
0: And you just put out your latest album is called This Country Music Thing, which of course I believe that's the name of the tour too, isn't it?
1: Yeah, and we've been you know, promoting that record for a good while, and I'm very proud of that record. It's full of a lot of interesting songs, whether I wrote them or not. You know, I'm very proud of the collection of songs and just the production and just the way I was singing them. And so, yeah, I think the fans that are Josh Turner fans will enjoy it.
0: Well, if you're just tuning in, we are talking to Josh Turner. He's going to be making his way to the King Center. That's going to be coming up here this month, Saturday, September the 19th, 7:30. Tickets are available at joshturner.com. So how much of the songwriting of your music, Josh, do you actually do? Are you into that, or you just like to just pick the best songs from whoever?
1: Yeah, I've been writing, you know, for most of my life. You know, I started writing when I was 17, and have contributed heavily, I would say, to most all of my records. And you know, I'm not one of these guys that says, "Oh, well, every song has to be written by me." You know, I'm always looking for outside songs too that I probably never would have written, because I think that makes for an interesting record when you combine those kinds of songs with the songs that I write from my heart. And so that's kind of the way that I've always done things.
0: And you're also very strong in your beliefs. I believe you did pick up a double word at one point in time, right, in the contemporary Christian world too?
1: Yeah.
0: That had to be an honor.
1: Yeah, it was. It was kind of a new experience for me. That was something I had never really chased. But I made a gospel record back in 2018 called I Serve a Savior. And my version of the Hank Williams classic, I Saw the Light, won a Dove Award. And I'm very proud of that, because that arrangement of that song was truly inspiring.

0: heard. I was pulling with that song because every version of that song I ever heard was just so happy sounding. It sounded like you just, you know, be dancing around a campfire with a tambourine, you know, singing that song. And I was like, that's not really what that song's about. This song is about somebody who was just, you know, lost and in the dark and just had no idea of which way to turn. And so that's what the kind of the verses are about. And then the chorus, it's like, you know, it finally is like, hey, I saw the light. Like, I finally, you know, figured it out. Like, the Lord revealed himself to me, and I'm getting somewhere. I have hope now. And so I went to bed one night, and all of a sudden I could hear it in my head, and I popped up and went and recorded it on my phone. And so what you hear on the record is exactly the way I heard it in my head.
1: Okay, now, do you still have a copy of that jumping out of bed and Josh Turner singing into his phone? I'd like to hear that.
0: Yeah, I do.
1: You do?
0: Yeah, I do. Yeah.
1: Maybe one of those days we'll get a chance to hear that. If you're just tuning in, we are talking to Josh Turner today. He'll be at the King Center coming up on Saturday. More information about that and more with Josh Turner coming up.
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1: What's up, y'all? 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
0: Coe Wetzel on growing up in Pittsburgh, Texas.
1: Pittsburgh, Texas, man. Yeah, it was great. I feel like I owe so much to that small town in Texas. And just taught me a lot about life and kind of made me the man that I am today. So every time I go back, it feels like I never left. So it was

0: was Coetzel featuring Ella Langley with Jaded. It's Your Music Plus, sponsored by Gusto.
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We got Josh Turner hanging on the line with us. We'll talk more with him coming up after Your Man. It's on the Hit Kicker.

0: 1027 a hit, Kicker Brevard's number one country. Josh Turner there, and your man. That song is celebrating its 20th anniversary this year. And speaking of Josh Turner, he's going to be at the King Center this upcoming Saturday night, 7:30. More info at thehitkicker.com, how you can win some tickets. But we got Josh hanging on the line. All right, so tell me, are the kids in junior high, high school, college? Where are we this point?
1: I've got one in middle school, two in high school, and one in college. So it's never a dull moment around my house.
0: One of each. I love it, man. Man, it's been a long time. I'm so super excited to see you coming here to Melbourne. You're going to be at the King Center. What can we expect at the Josh Turner This Country Music Thing tour?
1: Yeah, I'll be playing all the hits that all my fans expect from me. We'll be playing several songs from the new record, This Country Music Thing, and then a little bit of everything in between. And so not only will you hear a good show, you're going to see a good show. We've got a great set and everything, so it'll be fun for the whole family.
0: Now, do you ever show up at a show and you go through your set and then you, like, pull out something that people just weren't expecting and it becomes such a thing that you got to, like, pull that song back out every time? Like, is there one song that you kind of like that you rotate that one in and out?
1: Every so often, every once in a blue moon, I'll, you know, if I'm in a certain place, you know, I'll pull a song out that may have something to do with that area or whatever, but not very regular.
0: All right. Well, we'll look for some surprises then when you come to the King Center. All right. You can get your tickets now. They are available at joshturner.com. 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And of course, you can also grab more information on our website too, over at thehitkicker.com. 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And thanks for taking time out to join us today.
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Josh is going to be at the King Center coming up this Saturday night, the 19th, 7:30. 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Another big hit from him was this one, Would You Go With Me on The Hit Kicker. Would you?

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1027 Hit Kicker, Brevard's number one country mic in the midday, playing the most nonstop country hits for your Tuesday work day. Do appreciate you tuning in. We got some Old Dominion and Ella Langley coming up too. Right now, here's the latest from Luke Bryan in country, and she knows it.

0: 1027 Hit Kicker Brevard's number one country from her Dandelion album is Ella Langley and Be Her. I'm Mike in the Midday. Appreciate you tuning in. For you Starbucks fans, get ready. They're launching a Black Cat Frappuccino coming up next month on October 22nd as we get into scary season. It's going to be a chocolate cake flavored frap. Going to be topped with some whipped cream and some chocolate cat ears. You go. They're also going to be selling it for $19.95 in a pumpkin-shaped mug or for $16.95 in a black cauldron mug if you're one of those people that you like to collect that kind of stuff. So, yeah, as we get into spooky season, looks like Starbucks wants to get involved, too.
1: Boots, check. 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
1: Some folks find it enduring. 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

0: That's Chris Young on 102.7 Hit Kicker Brevard's number one country. I'm Mike in the Midday. Appreciate you tuning in. So some iPhone users have kind of noticed that, hey, is it me or is my battery draining a little faster? And why does my iPhone feel hot? Well, if you did the latest update the last couple days, it's just the operating system. It's updating. Apple says that it can affect some of the normal usage because the phone is working in the background. It's basically, it's grabbing data, it's grabbing files, it's downloading new assets, it's uploading some of the apps, basically putting some safety checks in there. And that work can actually continue over several days with your phone working in the background. So that's why it may have drained the battery a little faster or your phone may have felt hot, but they say it shouldn't last more than just a couple of days. So some people even said they had to remove some photos, text messages, they had to do some deleting just to make room for the new update. So yeah, my phone, I noticed the battery was, I guess over the weekend, I was like, hey, wait a minute. I didn't use the phone that much. You know what I mean? Why is it down? So that's it. It's just got the operating system working in the background. All should be well. Okay, everyone, carry on.
1: Kincaid and Dallas. 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
2: You should get some crystals. 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You might end up getting a peach pass.
1: Oh, yeah?
2: Yeah.
1: I think it's going to take more than a moon.
3: Good morning. Starting your day the Kincaid and Dallas way.
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Having some fun, keeping you company on your Tuesday work day. Something I can play for you today. Let me know, friend. It's 321-733-1027. 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

All right, put it on your calendar. November 18th, she's going to host for the third year in a row the 60th annual CMA Awards live from the Bridgestone Arena in Nashville. Miss Lainey Wilson. It's Mike in the Midday. Appreciate you tuning in on this Tuesday. So if you're feeling stressed, I never heard this before till today, but they say blow some bubbles, so put some chewing gum in your mouth. Hubba bubba. Stop blowing those bubbles. They say blowing bubbles makes you take deep breaths, which can trigger the release of the happiness-inducing brain chemical serotonin. You know, I chew gum all the time. I think it's just a stress thing. You know what I mean?

0: En garde!
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1027 Hit Kicker Brevard's number one country. It's Mike in the Midday playing the most nonstop country hits. Got the latest now from Low Cash. Here's Talking About. You got it first here on 1027 The Hit Kicker. 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

0: Another big hit from the Dandelion album from Ella Langley on 102.7 The Hit Kicker. And by the way, congratulations. Her Choosing Texas has now tied Mariah Carey's All I Want for Christmas Is You for the longest running number one hit in U.S. history. The song has spent 22 weeks at number one. If it can hold on till Sunday night at midnight, it'll be 23 weeks and she'll take the record. So it's kind of cool. So she was the number one on the Billboard Hot 100, also the number one on the country songs by a female. So the top 100 and the hot country charts simultaneously. And the new album Dandelion also debuted at number one on Billboard Top 200. Once again, this week, it sold more than 169,000 albums in its first week. So it is a fantastic album. And I guess got my fingers crossed. I wanted to go ahead and make it happen. Be 23 weeks and be the all-time winner for now.
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1027 Hit Kicker Brevard's number one country Mike in the midday, getting up on out of here. Eric DeNiro's coming in here at 3. Have yourself a great rest of your Tuesday afternoon, friends. Stay safe and remember to keep on smiling. Why, you ask? Well, makes people wonder what you've been up to. Have a blessed rest of your Tuesday afternoon, my friend. And remember, God loves you and so do I. I got a

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1027 The Hit Kicker, Brevard's number one country. Happy Tuesday afternoon. I'm Eric DeNiro. Your Riley Green National Keyword this afternoon is moon. 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

0: 1027, the Hit Kicker, Brevard's number one country. Did you know that people with lactose intolerance are the normal ones and people without lactose intolerance are the mutants? Humans all used to be lactose intolerant. People who aren't have a mutated gene that allows them to process dairy.
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2: 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It's time for the Hit Kicker Fishing Report with a crew at Saltwater Cowboy Bait and Tackle.
3: Hey, anglers, Derek here with the Saltwater Cowboy Bait and Tackle. The inlet is still producing a little bit of everything right now. Over on the North Jetty, live pigfish and mullet are still producing snook with a few redfish mixed in. We're also seeing lookdowns and blue runners while greenies and small jigs are getting tons of attention. Back around the T-Dock, the bite has picked up too. Live pigs and mullet are producing snook on the incoming tide, and around the pilings we're seeing mangroves and small muttons, lane snapper, and black margates. On the beach, whiting and croakers are biting on shrimp, and the beach snook are taking live mullet when those schools push through. Fall fishing is starting to come alive at the Sebastian Inlet, so get out there and get your lines tight. Fish on.
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0: what happens in Vegas gets a whole lot more country. The Riley Green Cowboy As It Gets Tour is heading to Las Vegas. 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

0: 1027, the Hit Kicker, Brevard's number one country. People named Al are complaining about all the confusion with AI. So they're hoping that we all start using better fonts, or we get in the habit of initializing AI with periods to make things a little bit more clear. It's tough out there for the Als.
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1027, the Hit Kicker, Brevard's number one country choose in Texas, now officially ties Mariah Carey's All I Want for Christmas Is You for longest leading song on the Billboard Hot 100 with 22 weeks. Hopefully she can beat it next week. Here's Jason Aldean in Anytime Soon.

0: 1027, the Hit Kicker, Brevard's number one country. I'm Eric De Niro. California ran out of license plate numbers for the first time in over 46 years. It would have been fun if they added emojis, but that's not going to happen. Instead, they're just reversing the sequence of letters and numbers.
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0: 1027, the Hit Kicker, Brevard's number one country. Here's a friendly reminder that ChatGPT is not your friend, and everything you type into an AI bot is a semi-public conversation. 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

0: 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Well, it's official. Florida Georgia Line will reunite at this year's Stagecoach Festival. Here's one half of them.
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1027, the Hit Kicker Brevard's number one country. 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
1: Some folks find it enduring. 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

1027, the Hey Kicker, Brevard's number one country. 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

0: 1027, the Hit Kicker Brevard's number one country. This is kind of weird. Oprah Winfrey announced 4 headlining shows at the Sphere in Vegas called AHA in April. It'll be an immersive live show that's described as a symphony of senses. And hey, there's a chance you could probably get a car, right?
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0: 1027, the hit kicker, Brevard's number one country. People are talking about TV shows that got canceled on massive cliffhangers. They include Pushing Daisies, Santa Clarita Diet, Quantum Leap, My Name is Earl, and Alf. And yeah, that My Name is Earl one really got to me and still gets to me to this day. Bring back My Name is Earl already.
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Got some Ty Myers on the way after Luke Bryan.

0: 1027, the Hit Kicker, Brevard's number one country. And every day is a weird national day of this or national day of that. Well, today is National Felt Hat Day. I don't think I have a felt hat, but doesn't every hat become felt after you touch it?
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Stick around for Country Nights Alive with Bev. She takes over at 7. I leave you tonight with Charles Wesley Godwin and Luke Combs. This is Better That Way.

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The 30th season of The Voice officially kicks off on the 21st, and Riley Green is a part of that gig. I love him and Kelly Clarkson, Queen Latifah, Adam Levine. I mean, it's just going to be so, so good. Here's Change My Mind.

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1: Megan Maroney is officially in the smoothie business. 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It's packed with almond milk, Greek yogurt, cherries, peaches, cacao nibs, and more. And yes, it'll set you back $22. But part of the proceeds will support St. Jude Children's Research Hospital, continuing Megan's streak of brand partnerships tied to good causes. And in a move nobody thought they'd see again, Florida Georgia Line is back. After teasing a reunion at CMA Fest, Tyler Hubbard and Brian Kelly just announced a 12-stop 2027 festival comeback tour called Anything Goes Again. Stagecoach is confirmed, with Tortuga and C2C likely on the list. Fans are absolutely excited. Kenny Chesney is gearing up for a massive stadium run. His original Vibe Room tour kicks off April 24th at Tampa's Raymond St. James Stadium and wraps up August 28th at Gillette Stadium in Foxborough. He's bringing Eric Church, Sheryl Crow, and Graylin James along for the ride. Tickets go on sale September 25th. That's your Country Nights Live news update. I'm Bev Rainey.
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